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0: 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As real as the smack of a baseball hitting the glove of a small-town little leaguer. 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

0: 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If we threw a rock hard enough, we'd hit Dan Patrick right in the hairstyle. Now that's local. Hey! 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
1: And good morning. Don Biller with your news headlines. Well, September begins tomorrow, but very little change in the steamy summer weather pattern, with lows each night in the upper 70s and highs each day till further notice, just above 100. Now, there is a 20% chance of a cooling shower both Wednesday and Thursday, otherwise remaining dry. Well, residents in flood-affected districts in Nepal continue to experience more high water after the region on the Chinese border suffered catastrophic losses after a massive glacier melt Wednesday. Nepal's disaster agency said yesterday that the death toll had climbed to over 800, with north of 2,000 still missing. Well, on the Chinese side, 16 more deaths were reported and over 600 missing. Now, those who survived were seen sitting in their homes with walls washed away by the floods and shoveling sludge-like mud off balconies or window frames. Others scanned the ground for items they could pick out of the mud and rinse off. Now, the U.S. State Department said that there are currently 85 Americans unaccounted for in Nepal. Only 9 have been safely evacuated, with the amount of deaths currently unknown. The agency has related that $3.6 million in emergency humanitarian assistance has been allocated, which includes up to 3 months of food for around 10,000 households. And more floods are causing issues stateside, as several people are believed to be missing in Grand Canyon National Park and dozens evacuated after parts of the canyon was hit with what was called significant flash flooding, which swept large boulders, metal structures, and other debris into the Colorado River. About a half to 1 inch of rain fell within 30 minutes in the rocky area where there is a steep drop in elevation, with just about all of it running off. Evacuations do continue this morning, as additional storms in the forecast could result in more flash flooding, debris flows, rockfall, and rapidly changing trail and river conditions. Most roads leading to the park have closed till further notice. And regarding the seemingly never-ending Iranian war, which has now passed the six-month mark, Tehran's government said the country would stand firm against what it called unjust sanctions and conspiracies, while at the same time signaling that there is a path forward through diplomacy, but it would continue to defend its national interests militarily. The leadership also related that despite President Trump's claims that their navy is destroyed, they begged to differ, stating that it is, quote, alive and well. Now, this past week, the U.S. has changed its tactics regarding the conflict, now hoping to strangle Iran economically and not militarily. And the beat goes on. In state and local news, an unfortunate disturbance in Georgetown Saturday involving an unstable man who reportedly was jumping onto passing vehicles and behaving erratically on the square. Police arrived around 1 p.m. in front of the Goldberger Diner and confronted the man. A violent struggle ensued between multiple officers and the suspect on the ground when the man allegedly reached for one of the officer's holstered guns, prompting another to shoot the suspect. The man later died at a local hospital. The chief of the Georgetown Police said fatal shootings are very rare in his city, with the last one being 6 years ago. In sports, golf, congratulations to lifetime Longhorn and world number one Scottie Scheffler, who won the Tour Championship in Atlanta yesterday, therefore securing the coveted FedEx Cup, the second of his career. For the year, he has won 3 events and 2 in the last 3 weeks. For his career, yesterday's victory was his 22nd, and most experts feel that he will, for the 5th time in a row, take home the Player of the Year award. In other sports, well, football season is officially here with high school games this past weekend and a handful of college contests, including a disappointing loss by favorite TCU in Dublin against Bill Belichick-led North Carolina. But the first full week begins Thursday with the likes of Utah, Illinois, and Colorado in action, with more on Friday night, including an SEC team playing for the first time as Oklahoma will host UTEP. Texas opens the 2026 campaign with a potentially sweaty matchup at home against Texas State at 2:30 on Saturday. In Major League Baseball, just 20-plus games remaining as we head towards September, and the AL West title still up for grabs as the Rangers will open a 3-game home series with the Athletics tonight, Houston will entertain the White Sox, and Seattle will travel to Boston to tangle with the Red Sox.
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0: little George Strait desperately kicking off Labor Day week. Is this considered Labor Day week? I guess. Last day of August. Live morning show. And Rita is normally remote, but hey, now she's really remote. She's Nashville, Tennessee.
1: Yes, I am upstairs in my in-laws. I guess you would call it, it's like a basement, but upstairs. It's not an attic, but it's...
0: and what is it, not a what?
1: It's not a basement, but if it,
0: no, say
1: if
0: attic.
1: It was... Attic?
0: You said addict. I didn't know.
1: Oh, addict. No. It's not one of those either. Anyway, okay. It's just like a big giant loft upstairs.
0: Right.
1: So I hope everything sounds okay.
0: You sound good. I mean, you were in an attic, or you're in a separate room upstairs? I thought you were in a hotel. I didn't know you're staying with the in-laws.
1: Oh, yeah. No, we're here for the whole week.
0: Yep. And you are is it in the city of Nashville, or is it like on the outskirts? What's up?
1: Yeah, it's technically a town called Gallatin. It's about 30 miles away from Nashville.
0: Okay. Well, you sound good. And we were all stressed about the connection, and turned it on. You're fine.
1: I know, except my video camera popped on. I was like, nope, taking that off.
0: I was like, Rita, I can see you.
1: Nope.
0: Thank you for wearing clothes this morning.
1: Yeah, it's for sure.
0: Well, so you left yesterday really early, right?
1: Yeah, we planned on leaving about 4. We didn't leave the driveway until 4:58. So, yeah, technically 5 o'clock.
0: A.M.
1: A.M.
0: And then how long did it take you?
1: Well, we got here at 5 p.m., but we did stop in Memphis for about an hour and a half and have lunch with Wes's cousin Joey and his wife Emily.
0: Okay. All right, we'll get down.
1: I guess it's normally about 10 hours, but, I mean, it took us 12, so...
0: Well, I mean, that's not too bad. But yeah, for you, passenger princess, that's a long time.
1: Oh, it's terrible. I mean, but I slept most of the time. We stopped at a Buc-ee's. We stopped at a couple roadside parks to go to the bathroom. But for the most part, I don't remember the trip.
0: And did he make you a little pallet in the back seat like normal?
1: Oh, yeah. Oh, yeah. I know it's not safe. I did not post a picture this time because I didn't want to hear it. But yeah, it's made for travel. It's a blow up mattress that goes across the back seat, and it's fantastic.
0: And you lay across there with no seat belt, no harness, no nothing.
1: Well, you know.
0: was he on doing spreadsheets of the front seat?
1: If he was, I didn't notice it this time.
0: Yeah.
1: I didn't notice it this time.
0: Well, cool. And you don't have the doggies with you.
1: No, we had planned on bringing Davey and leaving Dottie, just because Wes's parents have never met Davey.
0: Yeah.
1: But then we got to thinking about it, and he's still in his puppy stage, and we didn't want him to stress anybody out, and we've got a couple different things that we're going to be leaving the house for,
0: right?
1: You know, and we didn't want him having free roam, but we couldn't really bring the playpen, so he stayed with his sister, and they're at my neighbor's.
0: Okay, because I saw that you were missing your dogs. I'm like, whoa, I thought you were taking them with you. But this is going to be the longest you've ever been away from both of them, right?
1: Yeah, I mean, I've been away for a weekend,
0: yeah.
1: But definitely not this long from both of them. But
0: yeah, because you're gone a whole week, Sunday to Sunday.
1: Yeah.
0: Oh.
1: But they're going to have a good time. I mean, they love the Schnauzers next door so much. They just play, so...
0: Well, that's great. And you got all kinds of activities planned in Nashville, family related and then non-family related. So what is your plan? Plus, you know, I mentioned it's Labor Day week. So this weekend coming up, of course, tomorrow is September, which is crazy. And then we have a 3-day weekend. And what is your plan from now till you get back?
1: Okay, so on Tuesday night, my friend Lauren Joe has been asked to be the guest announcer at the Grand Ole Opry.
0: Oh, cool.
1: She's written a book, and so this is part of her publicity tour, but she's invited me to go backstage with her and be her plus one.
0: Nice.
1: Yeah, I'm super excited about that. I went and got me a dress, and I'm going to wear my black cowboy hat, and, you know, she's from Texas, I can tell. And looking at the lineup, it wasn't anyone I was really familiar with except for Lauren Elena. I'm not sure if you know who that
0: I've
1: is.
0: Heard
1: you
0: of
1: know,
0: her.
1: Nashville.
0: Yeah.
1: A Nashville star. So that should be fun. And then on Wednesday, we are taking a pilgrimage to the Dolly truck stop.
0: Right.
1: If you remember, she's opened up her own little Bucky's. She said, I couldn't leave it to Beavers. So that's about 90 miles away. But we're going to take us a little field trip and
0: go driving there. 90 miles to go to a truck stop.
1: Yeah, but it's more than a truck stop. Like, you get to, there's a restaurant inside.
0: Okay.
1: You can tour her tour bus.
0: Okay.
1: It's a destination.
0: Now, is Nashville still in mourning and everybody wearing black armbands and, you know, got their heads down? And because that's this big. And, you know, Dolly just, was it Thursday?
1: It was Tuesday.
0: It's been that long already?
1: Yeah.
0: Almost a week? Oh, my goodness. It doesn't seem like that.
1: It's been a week. You know, we haven't officially been in Nashville yet, but I'm sure people are in mourning.
0: Well, and of course, now the governor has decreed that, yes, Nashville International Airport will be renamed the Dolly Parton International Airport.
1: See, I saw that everywhere. TMZ, even Fox Austin Channel 7. And so I did a story about it. And then I had people in the comments saying, well, they already said that that's not official yet. So I'm not exactly sure. But I do know the governor came out and said, yeah, we're doing this.
0: Right. And the flags are still at half staff nationwide that I've seen.
1: Yeah, for sure.
0: How long was that supposed to last?
1: I don't know. That's a good question.
0: Because, I mean, for politicians, there's a certain amount of time that, you know, certain politicians get when they pass away. But with Dolly, it was kind of a proclamation by the president. And I don't know how long that was going to be for. So, everything else that, before you left town, how was your weekend in Crowley? Did you do something Friday and Saturday night?
1: We went to dinner with the neighbors on Friday night, and then on Saturday, we got up early, me and my friend Tyra, and we ran the streets.
0: Yes.
1: And went to the TJ Maxx. Yes. And went to Ross, and went to Panda Express, but other than that, I came home and packed.
0: No stories, man. I thought you'd have something that, you know, devastating that happened this weekend, because you always usually have something.
1: I got nothing. Extremely uneventful.
0: Well, my weekend was entertaining because, you know, we had Thursday night at Backport Social. That was fun with Cole Whittlesey. And then Friday night did nothing, just chilled. And then Saturday night was my daughter's 30th birthday party.
1: I saw the pictures. They looked like so much fun with the big backdrop and everything.
0: Yeah. Oh, man. Kelly and her sister really did.
1: Yeah, they know how to throw a party.
0: They do. And Kelly's sister and brother-in-law, John and Tanya, they are the hostesses with the mostesses. They've got the great house for it. They've got a swimming pool. They've got this giant outdoor kitchen and patio room for tables and a really cool. It's just a place made for entertaining. And so we get there, and most everybody's got their feet in the pool just chilling. And then Courtney wanted hot dogs for the meal, which is fine. And then they had a
1: that's funny.
0: They had a margarita machine that was making these fancy wine drinks, frosé. Yes, frosé, something like that. It's mm-hmm. frozen rosé. I tasted it. It's not my wine's not my thing. And but the family was there, and then a bunch of Courtney's friends from high school, and some Courtney's friends from currently, and then a couple of our friends. It was good. It was great. And we were there till about 10 o'clock and just sat around the table BSing all night. And it was a good time. And then yesterday was her actual birthday, and they didn't do anything. And we laid around all day, literally. And then I had my fantasy football draft last night, my second one. This is the big league that I've been playing in over 20 years, and I'm still the new guy. So that's always a little stressful, because these guys, they bring the fantasy football, and they know everything about every player in the league. And I'm like, I usually am just like winging it till the last day. And then I study hard, and I think I had a decent draft, but it's one of those things where these guys are serious, and it costs a lot of money to get in the league, and you win a lot of money at the end of the year. And I mean, these guys are all about football. And if you take too long to draft, they give you crap. And if they don't like your pick, they make fun of you. If you steal their pick, they make fun of you. And it's just like, this is it when like you said, Rita, Dungeons and Dragons goes wrong.
1: But it's just Dungeons and Dragons for sports.
0: But it's fun, and now that it's over, I'm relaxed. So I got both my leagues drafted, ready for football season.
1: Sounds like a bunch of bullies. What are you talking about?
0: Oh, it is. Fun? Well, it is a bunch of bullies, but it's we just give each other crap, and it's like it's and we all were on Zoom, and then we you have your computer like the other draft with the family draft. I auto drafted it and then let the computer do it. This one, you sit there and it's like, who should we pick number one? And I was the second pick, so there's a lot of pressure there. But I'm just excited.
1: So, not that I would know, but who's the best pick of your team?
0: Well,
1: what's the biggest player you got?
0: The number one pick for everybody this year, I think, is Josh Allen, the quarterback. My first pick, since I was number two, Dave, the guy that had first pick, took Josh Allen. So that left me with a big choice. Do I take another great quarterback? Do I take like Bijan Robinson, who is one of the top running backs now in the league? I ended up taking Lamar Jackson, the quarterback for Baltimore, as my first pick. And then I got a decent lineup. I got Brock Purdy from San Francisco. I got the quarterback from Washington. And then I got Christian McCaffrey from San Francisco, who knows how he's going to be this year. And some decent receivers. I don't think I have any Cowboys on my team, which is very unusual, because usually I will draft a Cowboy just because. And I was going to get Brandon Aubrey, the kicker, but somebody grabbed him first. And I don't think I have any Cowboys on either fantasy football team, which is really weird. And of course, yesterday in the NFL was cut down day. They have to get to their 53-man roster, so a lot of notable names got cut, like the ex-Longhorn, Jordan Blue, got cut by the Cowboys. And the smaller running back from Round Rock ended up with the Texans, and he got cut. So they'll end up somewhere else. But we have 15 days till the NFL season starts, and which is weird. They do it different now. They only have 3 preseason games, and then they skip a week, and then the season kicks off the following week. Now, of course, Texas plays Saturday, 2:30.
1: Go Bobcats.
0: You hush yourself.
1: Go Bobcats.
0: Look, I'll say go Bobcats because they have no chance in hell. But
1: you never know.
0: Oh, I know.
1: You never know.
0: Well, there were some weird games because this last weekend was, I guess, called week zero or whatever. And there were some college games. TCU played and got beat. There were some upsets. But I'm just excited. Football season's here. I'm excited. September is tomorrow. I still can't believe it. And then, of course, this weekend, Labor Day weekend, we'll be traveling. You already are traveling. But Michelle and I will be heading to Dallas-Fort Worth because I can't be at the show Friday for Billy Bob's. We have Jamie Johnson at Billy Bob's Friday. And then we have Band of Heathens and Wilder Blues Sunday. So we have the memorial for Bill Thompson, the former owner of Dallas Nightclub, is Friday. And then Saturday morning, I'm going to get up and go to the DFW area and watch the Longhorn game there. And then Sunday night, Billy Bob's Texas with the Band of Heathens, Wilder Blues. So that should be fun. And then Monday night, come here. So we'll be doing a best of Monday for Labor Day. But you're going to be broadcasting from Nashville all week, and unless you say uncle and say, look, dude, I need an actual vacation.
1: I'm going to pretend and be like, oh, I guess my equipment doesn't work.
0: Yeah. You should have tried that first. Now that we know you can broadcast from there, you're busted.
1: I know. I'll never get a vacation again.
0: I'm sorry. But hey, take a vacation, and you're going back up there in October, right?
1: Well, that is the plan. It might have been moved to November now with everything that's going on. But yeah, and we stay up here, but to Gatlinburg, Pigeon Forge, Pigeon Forge, yeah. Because of
0: Dollywood.
1: Yeah. I forgot the word. So Dolly. Dollywood.
0: All right, well, let's break. Play a couple spots, come back with more fun. It's the morning show, Coke Radio.
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0: to me.
1: Whiskey Myers, Ballad of a Southern Man. I can't talk. Howdy. Rita Blue, I'm Scotty Bennett. Rita's in Nashville, and we're brought to you by Kalahari. And we got a bunch of new contests starting today. You want to run those down real quick?
2: Yes. Okay, so let's start off strong with Kevin Fowler. He's going to be at the Hot Spot in Cedar Park on the 18th of September. And then we've got Tice Delk, who's going to be at the Copeland Dance Hall on the 6th of September. And we're also giving away tickets to the Big Boots, Barrels, and Heroes. That's the big event with the Josh Abbott Band and Ken Foe and the Logan Papp Band on October 3rd in Johnson City. We still have Baker, Blankenship, and South Hall at Choctaw on the 14th of November.
1: Right.
2: And also the Imagine Muni Gala tickets.
1: Man, we got all kinds of stuff.
2: Yeah, we've got so many contests going on right now. And so that big event's going to be on Thursday, September the 10th.
1: Now, the question people are asking me, just actually one person, when are we going to start the Cross-Canadian Ragweed ticket giveaway?
2: You want me to go look at my little magic spreadsheet?
1: No, I mean, because the concert is the 9th and 10th, there's two of them, of October. And I think we have tickets to the 9th. So usually you're about 3 weeks out? So about two weeks?
2: Yeah, usually at least two. I like to run a contest for 2 weeks. So
1: probably in about 2 weeks from now, we will be giving away tickets to Cross Canadian Ragweed. And we'll be there broadcasting live right outside the door of the auditorium. I'm so excited about this one. Because last time we broadcasted, you and I were there at Gilly's on the dance floor and, you know, just before the concert. But nobody was really there yet. But we're going to be right there where they're walking in. And it's like exciting.
2: You know, that's going to be one heck of a show. I mean, it's Oklahoma, Cross Canadian Ragweed reunion.
1: Come on. I know. I mean, two nights, it's the Choctaw Music Fest is really what they call it, something like that. The Choctaw, Music Fest, and it goes on. They've got Wyatt Flores the Thursday night. They've got Cross Canadian Ragweed two nights, and then like Kings of Leon, but then they've got all these other bands at Gilly's, which I need to get the lineup from Gilly's too. But so we've got tons of contests right now at CokeFM.com. Plus, that Imagine Muni Gala you mentioned, which is coming up next Thursday. Hard to believe it's already here. Michelle and I will be on the red carpet there, and that's a Tanya Tucker, Jack Ingram, Asleep at the Wheel, Wade Bowen show at ACL Live at the Moody Theater. So just so much going on. And this Thursday coming up, it is, mine just went blank. This Thursday, I just told you.
2: Jesse Lee.
1: I told you at the break, I'm like, gotta remember that. So much going on in the area. I saw this headline and I thought, okay, this is perfect. Some hot takes that might get you canceled.
2: Uh-oh.
1: It's just from Reddit, but a Reddit post is going viral online because it's asking people to reveal some of their hot takes that could get you canceled. But don't worry, these are all safe. These are kind of watered down. And as a matter of fact, once I read these, I'm like, oh, we got much better than this. So, Rita, be thinking while we're going through this, the real ones that'll get us canceled. But
2: okay.
1: Number one, elected officials and judges should have to retire by 75.
2: I don't think that's such a hot take.
1: I think that's probably pretty damn smart considering the last couple of things.

0: a whole entire community of, they call them the trad wives, or the very ultra conservative. Women shouldn't work. Women should just be barefoot and pregnant and blah, blah, blah, blah, blah. So maybe that should get people canceled.
1: Huh. I never thought this would be the other side of it, because not having kids is fine. I mean, you and Wes don't have kids. I have three. But the second sentence is not what I was expecting. It says it's actually selfish and egotistical to have kids because people want a mini-me or a caretaker. That's not why we had kids.
0: You know, the older I get, I make the joke, which I'm joking on the level. Yeah. Who's going to take care of me in the nursing home?
1: Right. Well, I got three kids, and I know that, you know, I don't need to worry about that, but who's going to take care of Kelly?
0: Who's going to have to worry about who's... Jack's not going to take care of you.
1: I ain't going to make it to a nursing home, but... you know, I think the girls would take good care of Kelly, and Jack eventually, hopefully, will wake up, and, you know, he's 22, he's young, but he did tell us something this weekend that I was kind of shocked about, because Kelly and I discussed when we named him, we didn't want to name him John Scott Bennett III, because I was junior, and that came with a lot of stuff, and he said he would have liked that. And we had never talked about that. And I was like, but you know what his thought was, I thought it'd be pretty cool to have Bennett 3 on the back of my football jersey. Yeah. And that's all he's thinking about.
0: You know, what's funny is Wes has kind of dealt with that his whole life. Now, Wes's dad is Wes Campbell Jr.
1: Yeah.
0: Not Wesley. It's W-E-S, because his dad was Wes Campbell, no middle name, Senior. But when my Wes rolled around, they named him Wesley Richard Campbell.
1: Okay.
0: But everybody calls him Little Wes, which is hysterical to me, because if you know him anywhere else, he's Big Wes, obviously. But with the family, he's Little Wesley. But the older I get, older I've gotten, I've started calling him Wesley for no reason. Of course.
1: Or Wes with a heart.
0: I got that. Yeah, because on my text messages. Yeah. But I got that because my mom calls him Wesley Campbell. It makes me laugh. She's just, or she'll call him Wes Campbell. It's never just Wes. It's never Wesley. It's Wes Campbell.
1: Oh, that's kind of cute.
0: Yeah, but you know, the only good thing about this is we were about, I don't know, 22. We had just gotten married. We had gone on down to probably Rooms to Go or some little furniture place, and we had zero credits. They ran our credit, and they came back. They're like, oh, we can give you $10,000. We're like, what? Wes's dad used to pop up on our credit.
1: Oh, well, see, yeah, so did my dad, which was not the good thing.
0: we were rolling. We're like, yeah, look at us with the good credit score. Yeah. But like you said, it is hard because, you know, you get confused and stuff. But I think there's something to be said about, you know, carrying on a legacy, but you want everybody to have their own personality.
1: And I mean, I completely understood what Kelly was saying when we named Jack. And I love his name, Jackson Monroe Bennett, because it's got their family name, Monroe. And then Jackson, I like that. But I never knew that he would have liked to be John Scott Bennett III, but it did come with a lot of baggage. And we're still, my dad's been gone for 20 years almost, and it's still funny that there are still things that have his stuff attached to mine. And it's just crazy. Number three hot take might trigger you just a little bit. Are you sitting down?
0: Sure.
1: Dogs and pets in general are not people. They are, in fact, unhygienic and do not belong in restaurants or grocery stores.
0: Okay, I agree with the restaurants and the grocery stores. As a health inspector, I completely agree. And, you know, there's a difference to be said about strapping your little miniature dachshund in a papoose and walking her through Walmart versus your big slobbery dog hanging out in the basket.
1: Yeah.
0: And I just... And now the whole thing is, oh, it's my service dog. No, a service dog is a highly trained animal.
1: Yeah, you can't just go buy something on Amazon and all of a sudden, poof, you have a service dog.
0: Yeah, you're walking around the HEB with your golden doodle who's crapping and barking. And no, that is not a service animal. And put some respect on a service animal's name.
1: But they are my
0: babies.
1: I know.
0: They're my little fur babies.
1: But they're not people, but they are our babies. And let's take a quick break, because this is a good list. These are generating some conversation. And we'll come back and finish this sucker right after this. It's The Morning Show, Coke Radio.
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0: Morning Show. You got Coke Radio, and I'm Scotty Bennett. That's Rita Ballou, broadcasting from Nashville, or just outside of Nashville, Tennessee. And I'd forgotten something.
1: What?
0: Back in the day, I asked you on the break, is this the house that y'all put the little Barack Obama pictures everywhere? tell that story, because it's hilarious.
1: Okay, so my father-in-law, not a big fan of President Obama. In fact, you could, if you just wanted to throw a grenade into the family Thanksgiving, just mention the name and walk away, right?
0: Yeah.
1: Not a fan at all. So we thought it'd be funny if we did Operation Barack the House. And so, and this was Wes's idea of all people.
0: Which is funny.
1: So we printed off these tiny little pictures of Barack Obama. And then Wes's family has so many pictures. They're really like, you know, pictures everywhere of the family. So we would take the tiny little Obamas and stick them in the family pictures all over the house.
0: I mean, you not only entertain us on the radio, y'all just did this to entertain yourselves.
1: We're just such dorks. And, you know, we thought for sure somebody would notice immediately. And they didn't for months and months. And finally, I'm not sure what happened, but we got found. And then my nephew Austin got blamed. He's like, I didn't do it. I had nothing to do with it.
0: Did they see any humor at all in it, or were they just mad?
1: Oh, I think he was just mad. But we all laughed and laughed and laughed.
0: I still laugh. I mean, that's very creative. And it's just to entertain yourself. That's funny as hell.
1: Yeah. And then, of course, we took pictures and then we used the hashtag Barack the House all over social media.
0: Yeah.
1: And did, you know, and hid them from seeing the pictures. But oh my God, did we laugh?
0: All right. So, when we last left you, we were talking about hot takes that might get you canceled. These are pretty mild, but these are hot takes that might get you canceled. And number four, Rita and I have both talked about this, but I can't stand the people who bike on busy streets. They think they own the road and don't realize how dangerous it is.
1: Now, I would go off on a very long rant about this, but I am afraid of the biker community in Austin, Texas, because they are meaner than the mob. They are meaner than the Bayhive Beyonce's fans, because I did it one time. I can't remember if I did it on the radio or if I did it on social media, but they came for me.
0: I think it's on the radio, because when we used to drive to Westlake, we'd have to dodge bicyclists on 360. Every stinking day.
1: Everybody thought they were Lance Armstrong, and they would ride in posses. They would ride against the highway. It was so dangerous.
0: Even at 4:30 or 5 o'clock in the morning, they'd be on the shoulder, and you'd be like, turning a corner, and all of a sudden, there's bikers.
1: Isn't there a park to ride in? Isn't there some trails? I'm not saying don't ride your bike.
0: Yeah.
1: I love it. Go be the best Lance Armstrong you can be. Just get off a major highway in Austin, Texas.
0: Yeah, but you brought it up on the air, and they came for you. It's like they have a.
1: I was afraid.
0: Their own lobbyists, canceled. And they're like, "Hey, Rita Ballou, you say that again, you're going to sleep with the fishes."
1: I'm telling you, I was afraid. The only other time I was ever afraid about something I said on the radio was when I accidentally called RG3 R2D2 in Waco.
0: Yeah, but you did that in Waco.
1: I did it in Waco, dude. Oh, my God. I pissed off the Baptists. And they were writing the station owner evil emails.
0: They'll come to you. They'll come for you.
1: I was like, I wasn't even trying to be funny. I literally just got the names confused. I don't know who he is.
0: Yeah, he was a quarterback. All right, number five. All right. People who genuinely believe in astrology or tarot shouldn't be taken seriously. Shots fired.
1: I'm not going to say nothing.
0: No. Number six. Let's just move on to the next one. Both major political parties in the U.S. suck. At the end of the day, each one's trying to maximize power by pretending to care about us. So,
1: okay, one more time. Tell me that again.
0: Both political parties, Republicans and Democrats in the U.S., they suck. Both of them. At the end of the day, each one is just trying to maximize power by pretending to care about us.
1: I mean, is that even a hot take or is that a fact?
0: Well, and I've said this for years. Most people are in the middle. You know, we get labeled. You got to be labeled one or the other. But most people have a little bit from each. And they're right in the middle. But no, we got to label ourselves. So whatever. Number seven. People should be allowed to have non-lethal duels to settle personal disputes.
1: we gonna meet at dawn or whatever?
0: Yeah, we're gonna meet at dawn. Right. But
1: right at dawn.
0: I think they should take the words non-lethal out of there, because some people, you know, that this is crazy how that they used to solve problems back in the 1700s, early 1800s with duels. One of our presidents was shot and killed.
1: I mean, I don't want anybody to die, but
0: some people.
1: I mean, that would be a way to that would be a
0: problems
1: way to do it.
0: Problem solved. Number eight. All right, this is triggering for me and you. I think that TikTok is a bad invention.
1: No, I mean,
0: I think it's detrimental, but you and I are hooked. So,
1: well, I will tell you, since, you know, since the different company took it over, yeah, and I feel like my content has changed. I've done all the things that I know to do to change my algorithm, but I am so sick of getting promoted content. Like, I just want some silly guy making a silly video. I don't want.
0: Yeah.
1: Especially these influencers are like, oh, a day in the life. And then they have all this weird product placement. It's just like they're trying to sell you something. I don't need all that.
0: I've told you lately.
1: I'm trying to knock the hustle, but
0: my algorithm is out of whack. And I used to be able to scroll for hours and hours and entertained. And now it's like scroll fast. Nothing is really grabbing me like it used to. And then the algorithm kind of got wonky. And I wonder if there's some changes in the way they do it.
1: Yeah. I mean, that's what people are saying.
0: Because I'm not seeing the stuff that I used to like I used to. And it is different. All right. Another one that I don't necessarily agree with. But military members are no different than other government workers. We haven't had a draft in over 80 years. Everyone in the military chose to be there. I don't agree with that one, because military, you may have to go overseas and fight for our country. Come on. I think they should be elevated.
1: Yeah. I mean,
0: just because there's no draft, because you're not told to go there. These are people that choose to fight for us.
1: Yeah. I mean, I don't see how you could find fault with that.
0: Yeah. I think that's a bad one.
1: Especially for people in marginalized communities who maybe not have the money for college.
0: Right.
1: You know, these young kids, they join the military because they want a better life.
0: What's wrong with that? But they're still fighting for our country, so I think that one is wrong. I kind of like this one. Could have helped us back in the day. There should be a free yearly driving test for everyone starting at 70 years old. You have to pass to continue driving.
1: Oh, yeah. Okay. Well, I mean, I definitely think that older people need their eyes checked.
0: Well,
1: except my mom. She's great. She's got two cataract lenses or whatever.
0: Does she drive?
1: Better than me. Yeah.
0: Okay. Well, because, I mean, that was one of the toughest conversations we ever had to have, was when we're like, Mom, I don't think you need to be driving anymore. And
1: yeah, it's tough.
0: To this day, she still thinks, you know, she should be driving. And I mean, hell, they're young kids that shouldn't be driving sometimes. And whatever. Number seven, war is unnecessary and should be done away with. It's 2026 and this is caveman behavior. Yeah, great. You could say that all you want.
1: Until somebody blows up your country, then you have to defend yourself.
0: War is something that we don't want, but sometimes you have to go to war to take care of your people and people that are being oppressed. Civilization is the root cause of mental illness. It is deeply inhumane and removes us from our nature.
1: I don't even know what that means. How do you get rid of civilization?
0: That's a deep one. Civilization is the root cause of mental illness. It is deeply inhumane and removes us from our nature. I guess they want us to live like cavemen out around the cave and around the campfire.
1: Yeah, I'm very confused by that one.
0: Yeah. Let me see. We need to use ability testing in eighth grade and separate high schoolers by aptitude, skill, and interest. One size does not fit all for school. I kind of agree with that.
1: But when you say interest, you can't take an eighth grader and say, oh, so you like sports or you like computers. Right. And, I mean, You're an eighth grader.
0: Yeah.
1: I don't even believe that you should take a college freshman and make them pick a major on the day of college. I don't believe in that.
0: I got roped in and I picked the wrong major.
1: Me too.
0: You know?
1: Me too.
0: But I mean, that's a decent list. There are so many more hot takes that we could go down that are controversial, but those are pretty much, you know, except for those last couple of ones, those are decent. But we do.
1: And Hard Candy Christmas, not a Christmas song.
0: That's not a hot take, Rita.
1: It's a fact.
0: It's a fact, Jack. We got a break for Don Miller News, Weather, Sports. We'll come back on the other side. It's the morning show on Coke Radio.
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9: And good morning. Don Biller with your news headlines. Well, September begins tomorrow, but very little change in the steamy summer weather pattern, with lows each night in the upper 70s and highs each day till further notice, just above 100. Now, there is a 20% chance of a cooling shower both Wednesday and Thursday, otherwise remaining dry. Well, residents in flood-affected districts in Nepal continue to experience more high water after the region on the Chinese border suffered catastrophic losses after a massive glacier melt Wednesday. Nepal's disaster agency said yesterday that the death toll had climbed to over 800, with north of 2,000 still missing. Well, on the Chinese side, 16 more deaths were reported and over 600 missing. Now, those who survived were seen sitting in their homes with walls washed away by the floods and shoveling sludge-like mud off balconies or window frames. Others scanned the ground for items they could pick out of the mud and rinse off. Now, the U.S. State Department said that there are currently 85 Americans unaccounted for in Nepal. Only 9 have been safely evacuated, with the amount of deaths currently unknown. The agency has related that $3.6 million in emergency humanitarian assistance has been allocated, which includes up to 3 months of food for around 10,000 households. And more floods are causing issues stateside, as several people are believed to be missing in Grand Canyon National Park and dozens evacuated after parts of the canyon was hit with what was called significant flash flooding, which swept large boulders, metal structures, and other debris into the Colorado River. About a half to 1 inch of rain fell within 30 minutes in the rocky area where there is a steep drop in elevation, with just about all of it running off. Evacuations do continue this morning, as additional storms in the forecast could result in more flash flooding, debris flows, rockfall, and rapidly changing trail and river conditions. Most roads leading to the park have closed till further notice. And regarding the seemingly never-ending Iranian war, which has now passed the six-month mark, Tehran's government said the country would stand firm against what it called unjust sanctions and conspiracies, while at the same time signaling that there is a path forward through diplomacy, but it would continue to defend its national interests militarily. The leadership also related that despite President Trump's claims that their navy is destroyed, they beg to differ, stating that it is, quote, alive and well. Now, this past week, the U.S. has changed its tactics regarding the conflict, now hoping to strangle Iran economically and not militarily. And the beat goes on. In state and local news, an unfortunate disturbance in Georgetown Saturday involving an unstable man who reportedly was jumping onto passing vehicles and behaving erratically on the square. Police arrived around 1 p.m. in front of the Goldberger Diner and confronted the man. A violent struggle ensued between multiple officers and the suspect on the ground when the man allegedly reached for one of the officer's holstered guns, prompting another to shoot the suspect. The man later died at a local hospital. The chief of the Georgetown Police said fatal shootings are very rare in his city, with the last one being 6 years ago. In sports, golf, congratulations to lifetime Longhorn and world number one Scottie Scheffler, who won the Tour Championship in Atlanta yesterday, therefore securing the coveted FedEx Cup, the second of his career. For the year, he has won 3 events and 2 in the last 3 weeks. For his career, yesterday's victory was his 22nd, and most experts feel that he will, for the 5th time in a row, take home the Player of the Year award. In other sports, well, football season is officially here with high school games this past weekend and a handful of college contests, including a disappointing loss by favorite TCU in Dublin against Bill Belichick-led North Carolina. But the first full week begins Thursday with the likes of Utah, Illinois, and Colorado in action, with more on Friday night, including an SEC team playing for the first time as Oklahoma will host UTEP. Texas opens the 2026 campaign with a potentially sweaty matchup at home against Texas State at 2:30 on Saturday. In Major League Baseball, just 20-plus games remaining as we head towards September, and the AL West title still up for grabs as the Rangers will open a 3-game home series with the Athletics tonight. Houston will entertain the White Sox, and Seattle will travel to Boston to tangle with the Red Sox.
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0: Jackson, Living on Love. Morning Show, Coke Radio. I'm Scotty, that's Rita. We're brought to you by Kalahari. And all our new friends and partners and sponsors, thank you all. Got a lot of them out there. And Rita Ballou is broadcasting from Wes's family's casa there just outside of Nashville, Tennessee. Sounds like she's next door.
1: Yeah, I didn't want this to work this easily.
0: Now you'll never, ever, ever get a vacation.
1: I was like, forget it. I was kind of hoping this wouldn't work. So
0: you know, I even offered to do a best of this morning, and you're like, no, I think I got it.
1: We gotta bring the show to the people.
0: Yeah, it's not like I have a whole bunch of backups for you either. So you know.
1: Well, you know what they say, never give up your microphone.
0: I know. Oh, yeah. They say that.
1: Sometimes I'm like, you can take it.
0: It's like, Michelle, Michelle, how you feel about doing the whole week? No. Michelle has a real job. That's why we only get her on Friday. And then,
1: yeah, but technically we're done by 7:30.
0: I know.
1: So, I mean, if she was dedicated, she could do it.
0: She could definitely do it. I even was thinking about Chip and Mike, because when I thought you were leaving today, I was going to ask Chip. Or Mike.
1: No. I would listen to the Scotty, Chip, and Mike show to a heartbeat.
0: We would get canceled.
1: Talk about
0: quicker
1: going
0: than
1: off the rails.
0: Well, yeah, we get canceled quicker than you know what.
1: Please let that happen.
0: It might because I you do need to take a week off, a real vacation, and maybe November that'll be the time.
1: Yeah, when I go to Dollywood, you're not going to hear from me. I'm going to be fully
0: you're
1: immersed.
0: You're in pilgrimage mode.
1: I'm going to be in the Smoky Mountains.
0: Smoky Mountain rain. Keeps on. Anyway, you got a story about a donkey.
1: You know what? It's not too much of a story, but I just wanted to say donkey on the radio.
0: Donkey.
1: Times. A donkey named Freddy escaped along with a horse in Germany near the coastal city of Cuckhaven.
0: What, excuse me, what's the name?
1: Cuckhaven.
0: Do they all watch each other?
1: People spotted the two animals loose near a roundabout and tried to get them under control.
0: Yeah.
1: Two motorists attempted to restrain Freddy, but apparently he was not having it. Police say Freddy became very aggressive and actually jumped into their van.
0: Really?
1: He proceeded to kick and bite the two motorists. A 33-year-old woman tried to restrain Freddy, and she was injured. The two motorists suffered minor injuries, while the woman's injuries were so serious that she had to be treated at a hospital.
0: Wow.
1: Freddy's owner eventually arrived and secured the donkey, ending the rampage. Police say they do not know what caused Freddy to become aggressive. But yeah, Freddy woke up and chose violence. But you know, we used to have a donkey.
0: What?
1: And we had a donkey named Winnie, and we got Winnie because the coyotes were eating all the baby goats.
0: Okay.
1: That we had in the pasture.
0: Yeah.
1: And so, and that's awful when you roll up to go feed your 4-H goats and it's a massacre.
0: I can only imagine.
1: It was awful. So you can get a donkey to protect your flock. And Winnie was always nice, but if you were a coyote, she wasn't nice to you.
0: I didn't know donkeys would protect other animals from coyotes.
1: Yeah.
0: Well, who knew? I can't believe there's a town called Cuckhaven.
1: Hold on. Will donkeys protect livestock?
0: Is that where the cuck chair was invented?
1: Maybe. It says, yes, donkeys can be very effective livestock guardians, especially around sheep and goats. They're naturally territorial, and they strongly dislike canine intruders, so they will chase, bite, kick, or stomp at coyotes and foxes that enter their pasture. I knew it was true.
0: You knew either that or your mom just lied so you could get you a donkey.
1: So we could get a donkey, yeah.
0: How long did you have this donkey?
1: I mean, a couple years. It was a Jenny.
0: What's
1: which is a it's a little girl donkey.
0: I didn't know a girl donkey was called a Jenny.
1: Yeah,
0: that's ironic.
1: I think the boy is called the gelding.
0: I know gelding is. I thought it was a horse, but I don't know. You want to ask Trixie?
1: Okay, hold on.
0: But I think it's funny you had a donkey growing up, and was it friendly? Like you know, you can hang out with it. And
1: yeah, I mean, you can go out and feed it stuff.
0: In the morning, is it making waffles? Like, you didn't see Shrek, so you know what I'm talking about.
1: I didn't see that. Okay, a male donkey is called a Jack. Unless it's neutered, then it's a gelding. But the female is called a Jenny.
0: Oh, that's funny. Jack and Jenny. Donkeys.
1: Jack and Jenny.
0: And the Cuckhaven, Germany.
1: we're such city slickers.
0: We don't know. But hey, the big news. Rita, do you have a robot vacuum at home?
1: We had a Roomba. I just clicked on it and it said the story is invalid. It does not want us to know.
0: The robot vacuum?
1: Hold, please, I'm looking.
0: It's working on my side.
1: Mine literally says, an era was encountered.
0: Era.
1: Invalid story.
0: Like Taylor Swift?
1: Yeah, you're going to have to tell me all about this story because my stuff don't work.
0: For better or worse, it's becoming increasingly difficult to avoid being caught on camera these days. You know, that it goes inside your home, this vacuum and all these smart devices. You've got cameras everywhere. A man in Taiwan caught his wife cheating with another man after he remotely activated their robot vacuum and saw her with some other dude through its camera feature.
1: Stop it.
0: Yeah, I didn't know Roombas had cameras on them.
1: I didn't either. Mine didn't.
0: The footage showed his wife embracing the other man and walking around the house naked while he sat on the sofa. Also, this happened in Cuckhaven, Germany.
1: Stop staying, Cuckhaven. You just want to keep saying that.
0: Stop saying Cuckhaven. The man sued both of them, which you can do in Taiwan, and he won the case. They were ordered to pay him around $15,000 in U.S. dollars. So, but then the wife countersued him, claiming she was filmed without permission. And she won that case. And the husband was ordered to pay her nearly $5,000. And the husband was sentenced to 5 months in jail.
1: Because he caught his wife cheating in his own house with his own vacuum?
0: Sounds like Taiwan needs to slow down their court systems.
1: OMG.
0: It sounds like the original case wasn't affected. So he will still get the, you know, the 15 grand. So he's got to pay five out, but he went to jail for 5 months. But I didn't know Roomba had a feature that had cameras. But if you got a Roomba at home and you're doing something you're not supposed to be doing, I guess don't do that.
1: Well, you know, if you think about it, there's so many smart devices. Like you can even get an air fryer now that hooks up to your phone or a toaster or anything like that. So what about those smart refrigerators? Do they have cameras that take the picture of the food inside your refrigerator?
0: Well, they have cameras inside, obviously, but would you ever, last time we bought a fridge, you know, we went to Lowe's or Home Depot and looked, and they had those crazy things that your fridge hooks up to Wi-Fi and it can order your groceries or create your grocery list as you take stuff out of the fridge. Does anybody actually use that feature?
1: That's a little too smart for me.
0: Well, I don't think I would set it up to start with. Also, these fridges had TVs on the front of them. They had screens where you could watch TV in the kitchen. And we haven't bought a fridge in a while now, but I don't know if that's still a deal.
1: To me, that's just more things that can break.
0: Well, okay. That's why we had to get a fridge anyway, because we had a POS Samsung, I believe, and our ice maker broke, and we got a repairman out, and he goes, oh, yeah, it's the ice maker. Everybody that's got a Samsung fridge, the ice maker breaks, and it's like $500 to fix, not worth it. So we just dealt without it forever. That's mainly why we got the first crushed ice maker.
1: Well, now that we're talking about this, I forgot to tell you this. Whenever we were getting up and leaving on yesterday morning.
0: Yeah.
1: We realized that our garbage disposal was dripping.
0: Oh, no.
1: So Wes had to put a big giant bucket underneath there. And our neighbor's going to come and dump out the bucket once a day or whatever until we get back. Like, there's nothing we could do. We're just like, ugh.
0: Good thing you found it before you left.
1: Exactly. Who needs that trouble? But
0: well, you know, home repair, there's always something broken. I mean, right now, I could probably tell you 10 things. We just got our foundation fixed. More about that soon. But there is just so many things that can go wrong when you own a house. But it always happens. It seems to happen when you're leaving town. Like, you discover something or something happens when you're gone. Why doesn't it happen when you're right there? I don't know, Scotty.
1: No, I was just thinking about Should we have turned the water off? We didn't need the water. Well, how don't do you turn the water off?
0: You could do that.
1: It doesn't matter now. We're here. What are we going to do?
0: And isn't Christy staying at your house?
1: Yeah, she's going to come on Friday and stay Friday, Saturday, and then a little bit of Sunday. But right now, the house is empty, and the doggies are over at my neighbor's. Please don't come rob my house. I just said we were out of town. Please don't do that.
0: The guard weenies are next door, but they do have a Rottweiler that is staying at the house.
1: And we have 332 cameras.
0: And a Roomba. So watch out. You're going to be watched either way. Did you talk about this at the break, or did you talk about this on the air, but colleges talking about switching to 3-year degrees?
1: Yeah, I saw the headline, but I didn't read the whole story.
0: And I didn't know if that was even off the air or on the air, because I can't even tell, and I'm about to sneeze.
1: We were off the air.
0: College students may soon have a faster route to graduation. A growing number of schools across the country are rolling out a 3-year bachelor's degree program. This would give students a chance to earn a diploma quicker and save them a lot of money along the way. Now, I would have graduated then, because I went 4 years. But instead of the traditional 120 credit hours spread across 4 years, some of these programs require just 90 credits. And I think I had 100 credits. You'd spend less tuition, living expenses, you know, because you're going to get an associate's degree for 2 years.
1: Yeah. And, you know, there are some kids that get an associate's by the time they graduate high school.
0: Yep. I mean, my daughter, Court Brooke, she was a sophomore pretty much when she started college, because yeah, she had too. So many classes.
1: Yeah, I went to Central Texas College, and by the time I moved to Texas State, I had 30 hours.
0: Yeah, and that's great. That's a great head start. The idea of gaining momentum. At least 70 schools have either launched a 3-year program or they're actively considering them. And states are getting involved. Okay, this is what you told me at the break. Texas Governor Greg Abbott is trying to create a framework for a 3-year degree. But not everyone is sold on the idea. Critics worry about whether graduate schools and employers will fully embrace these shorter degrees. Now, this is a hot topic, a hot take. It may or it may not be popular. Is college as important as it used to be? Because I don't think it is anymore. I don't have a college degree.
1: There are people who are graduating with college degrees that can't find jobs.
0: And exactly.
1: They're going back to graduate school. And by the time you graduate graduate school, you're trying to get jobs against people who have 6 years experience in the field that you don't have.
0: It's kind of a catch-22, what Rhea's talking about, because, yeah, what is better, on-the-job training or going to a college that teaches you stuff? Now, the thing that kind of burned me why I quit is I was a radio, TV, film major, but at the time, UT, their communications department, they were teaching me stuff I already knew. And I was working in clubs. I was, you know, doing some radio stuff. And they were teaching me things on antiquated equipment and things that it just kind of bugged me that I'm paying them to teach me. And on-the-job training, especially in that field, is paramount. Because most of the time, you get a job in radio by becoming an intern, but see, that's the trick, is to become an intern, you got to go to college. So it's a catch-22. I do think, look, don't get me wrong, I do think college is important, but I don't think it's as important as it used to be. Trade schools are great.
1: I was about to say the same exact thing. Yeah. You know, people for years turn their nose up at any kind of blue collar, you know, plumbers or electricians or mechanics. Those are the people now who are making bank, because what are you going to do? You need your toilet fixed.
0: Well, my son was telling me last night.
1: You got to call the plumber.
0: Yeah, my son was telling me about a friend of his last night that works for the electric company, and he is making so much money, but he went to school first. It was a trade school, and you start automatically on a higher level. Now, you could start immediately at the ground level, and they will train you, or they'll pay for part of your school. So trade school is where it's at right now for a lot of these folks that want to hit the ground running. But on-the-job training is extremely important. But are the traditional colleges, the 4-year degrees, I think they're kind of getting antiquated. Now, for my daughters who are teachers, perfect for them. But my son, who's kind of outside the box, I think trade school would have been great. So I think it's to each his own, but I don't think college is as important as it used to be. And I do think getting a job and learning from the inside is really important. So that's just my theory. But you have a degree from Texas State.
1: I do, and it's in food science and nutrition.
0: How's that working for you?
1: I guess I did technically use it whenever I worked at the state. You know, I couldn't have got those jobs without my food science degree. But it was, you know, they send you to freshman orientation. They make you go in there and just pick something. I just picked something, and I didn't realize that it had like 30 hours of advanced chemistry. Come on, me in chemistry, I barely made it through.
0: Well, yeah.
1: I should have done something like maybe like journalism, something that I was interested in. But
0: they made me pick a degree too, and I picked business and ended up bombing my first year because it was I didn't need calculus or psychology or economics because I knew what I wanted to do. I was killing time to get to the RTF department, and I should have just jumped right into that first. So there you go. A little, I think a 3-year college would be great. It's, you know, if they call it true degrees. And if that's what you're looking for, that's less time. Get you back on the road. But let's take a quick break. Come back with more Morning Show. It's Coke Radio.
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0: Pat Green, George's Bar. Right here in the morning show. It's Coke Radio. I'm Scotty. That's Rita. Brought to you by Kalahari. What's the bigger problem? People being easily offended? Or people not being careful enough about offending others?
1: Oh, Lord.
0: It's a perfect topic for us.
1: Unless you're going out there deliberately trying to offend somebody. And there are people who do that. You know, the rage baiters or the... Right. You know, and I see this all the time. I even did a post about it whenever Dolly passed away. There are these people that they work for engagement farms, usually in other countries. They're usually these bot accounts where they'll go on like Threads or you see it on TikTok a little bit too, but they go on there with just stupid things, like just stupid things. And they're normally political, just stupid hot takes. Like you see them all the time, like, Taylor Swift is a bad person, blah, blah. Just because they know that Taylor Swift fans are going to go in there and argue and try to defend her.
0: Oh, yeah.
1: All they're doing is engagement farming. That's all they're doing. And they're sitting there making money. And those aren't real people.
0: And it's driving our blood pressure up.
1: Yeah, but other than that, are people deliberately trying to make... Well, maybe. I don't know. Please continue.
0: Wow, you're offending me, Rita. Some people are thick-skinned. Others are just trying to wear a light jacket. But one poll said, what's a bigger problem? People being too easily offended or people not being careful enough about offending others? So, 51% said people being too easily offended by the language others use. 35% say people not being careful enough about language that offends me. 14% said, I'm not sure, which I always love the people that take polls and then say, I don't know. And get this, Gen Zers and Boomers actually agree on something. Both groups are more likely to say the bigger problem is people not being careful enough about what they say, which is crazy because us, Millennials and Gen Xers, were much more likely to say the main problem is people just being too easily offended. And we say this daily. Why can't people have thicker skin? Or why do people get so upset about the smallest things? And it's like you said, they're just looking for something to be offended by. Now, also what you said is people are out there trying to offend people, rage baiters, but there's got to be a happy medium. You and I don't try to offend anybody. We try to use humor. But how many times have you had to say, hey, my social media pages, most everything I say is in jest. It's joking.
1: Exactly.
0: How many times do we have to say that? But people still don't know us. And the problem is, Facebook puts us with people that don't know us. They don't know we're just kidding around. And they all these views we get on our social media pages, they think we're being serious.
1: Yeah, just recently I joined the Facebook personal page creator fund or whatever. So I can make, you know, I'm going to post anyway. Might as well make some money. It's just money sitting on the table, right?
0: Right.
1: So I did that. I make a little bit a month, not a whole lot, but you know, enough for a TJ Maxx.
0: I was going to say the same thing. Enough for your TJ Maxx bill.
1: and now that I've done that, my stuff is being pushed out to people who aren't followers or who don't know anything about Austin, Texas or Texas Country Radio or none of that. They're just randos, right?
0: Right.
1: And so I've been getting a little bit of pushback lately over silly things. Like just is Dolly Parton's Hard Candy Christmas a Christmas song? Like clearly that's a joke. It's
0: right.
1: A joke I've been telling for 15 years.
0: But is it a joke?
1: But I do. Stop it. I feel very strongly about it. And I will. Don't make me go get the facts.
0: Uh-huh.
1: Said it herself.
0: I know.
1: But anyway, like, so just last week, I just had a lot of people. And one in particular. Okay, so I had posted something. And then in the comment section was a fake Garth Brooks, right? A fake Garth.
0: Oh, yeah.
1: Clearly, it's not. But here's Garth talking to me in the comments. I love that because I love to engage with them and just. Then I take that
0: funny.
1: And make that content. Yeah.
0: It's like when a telemarketer calls you. You're just like, oh, free game. Let's have some fun.
1: Yeah, exactly. And so Garth got in my comments. He's like, oh, are you a fan? Please send me a direct message. I want to talk to you.
0: I need some gift cards.
1: I started talking to Garth, right? And then, you know, I screenshotted and posted it. I was like, oh, Garth loves me. Just being silly.
0: Yeah.
1: And somebody in the comments was like, you can't honestly believe that that is Garth Brooks, can you? Like, nobody could be that stupid. I was like, bitch, no, I don't think it's Garth Brooks. I'm being funny.
0: People.
1: So I had to go do a whole soliloquy about this is the Republic of Rita. Okay.
0: Yeah.
1: everyone is welcome. But if you're going to come in here and be a butthole, I'm going to embarrass you.
0: The problem with that is that there are people out there that think they're schooling you, or that they're like, Rita, that's really not Garth Brooks. Like, they think that is like, you need to be told.
1: But they're not nice about it. They're just like,
0: hey, dumbass,
1: you stupid, you moron.
0: Yeah. Where the body's at, Garth. But they sent us that list to send us this list. The top statements that are so inoffensive, you can say them around anyone.
1: Okay.
0: Yeah, these are not offensive at all. Pizza tastes better with pineapple.
1: I don't hate it.
0: I do not agree with that. Costco hot dogs are overpriced.
1: We were talking about those yesterday.
0: That's funny. Women over 40 should no longer appear in movies.
1: Ooh. Oh, wow.
0: Wow, that can hurt. Man buns are hot.
1: To who?

0: Nana's Ambrosia Salad. I was just like, yeah, last year years old when I found out what that was.
1: It's like Jell-O with fruit and stuff, right?
0: Yes, I think so. And are you ready for the last thing that's so inoffensive people will not be offended?
1: Yes.
0: Taylor Swift is overrated.
1: Oh, how dare you. I got a Taylor Swift story for you.
0: Oh, I
1: and do. She's already catching some heat. I'm going to save it for Hollywood Buzz.
0: You should have been at Courtney's birthday party on Saturday night.
1: Was it all Taylor the whole time?
0: Well, playlist? Okay, she made a playlist, but it was not all Taylor. However, I don't remember who gave her these, but she got a Taylor Swift golden book.
1: That little golden book, that little kid's book?
0: Yeah, she is, you know, because remember the little golden books we used to have when we were kids?
1: Yes.
0: There's a Taylor Swift one. She got that. And then she got a Taylor Swift coloring book and some other Taylor Swift gear. So, because my daughter is a huge Taylor Swift fan. In fact, yesterday she posted pictures from the birthday party and she goes, I'm entering my 30th year era or whatever. What does Taylor say?
1: Yeah, her era.
0: Yeah. I'm like, I caught that was, she was quoting Taylor Swift, but yeah. So Courtney's all in, but she likes all music. She's taking me to the Rush concert in a couple of weeks in San Antonio. So, you know, I like that she is very musically broad, but she is a Taylor fan. She got to see Taylor in Houston. So I just thought it was funny.
1: I've only seen Taylor once, and it was whenever it was her first like stadium tour, and Charlie Worsham, you know, my banjo boy, that's whenever she went on the road, but her entire opening act were these young, hot, not Texas, but country guys. And they were almost like a boy band, but they each played individually. Uh-huh. And we went to AT&T Stadium, and Christy Moe went with me. I had a blast. Her, not so much, but I had a blast.
0: Well, I thought she was a Taylor Swift fan, too, but... I'm a Taylor fan, and not her new music, but of her old country music, and you know whatever you say about that.
1: I don't know. That song from the Toy Story soundtrack is really growing on me. Well, they say it's her country, but not country.
0: And look, I do like her first pop album that had a Blank Space and what were the three?
1: Shake It Off.
0: Shake It Off. I wasn't a fan of because that was kind of too commercialized. But I loved Blank Space, and I loved Style.
1: Mm-hmm.
0: Those are good songs. So, fight me. Oh, wait. Don't say that on Facebook. They'll cancel you.
1: Yeah, exactly.
0: We got a break. You're
1: inciting violence
0: on
1: Facebook.
0: Fight me. It's the Morning Show, Coke Radio.
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0: 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Now, this is on today's show prep, which I think this is just killing time story, but the humble thumbs up emoji has become the latest battleground in the ongoing war between generations. You know the thumbs up I'm talking about.
1: Yeah.
0: Last year, a Gen Z LinkedIn user declared that younger people had officially canceled the thumbs up emoji, arguing

0: that if it comes across as old, dismissive, and passive aggressive, it's just a freaking thumb.
1: Oh my gosh. If you are offended by an emoji, then you got bigger problems in your life.
0: Well, and now it's back in the news again with another viral post because people still can't seem to agree. A lot of people agree that a simple thumbs up feels cold compared to a friendly written response. But then Gen X jumped into the comments with plenty of sarcastic thumbs up, saying that they have no plans to retire it. One person replied only with, okay, which might be even more controversial. So since generations need, you know, react to emojis so differently, maybe it's just the best to take a few extra seconds to type out a response. This is a non-news story, but I will tell you, based on our, you know, extensive experience. Yeah, if you are trying to save time, and you just need to say, yes, I see your text.
1: Yeah, I just want to acknowledge, okay, I see what you told me. I don't have time to have a big, long conversation. Or, you know, you're just telling me something. Okay, cool. Thumbs up. Why do I have to write back a paragraph?
0: Well, I have decided.
1: And not to hurt your little feelings.
0: I've cracked the code a little bit. If it's more of a professional text, a thumbs up, even on the thumbs up on the actual, their comment will suffice as, yes, I read this. Yes, I agree. Now, if it's a friendly text among friends, the thumbs up may be cold.
1: Ugh, whatever.
0: But I do think people read too much into it. And like, somebody used to hate just the okay and thought that was cold and dismissive.
1: There's a difference between an okay and a K.
0: I agree too. And like, okay.
1: Or okay, are you less offended if I write okie dokie?
0: See, I like that you do that because it gives a little bit of Rita Flair to just an okay. And you do that all the time.
1: I will talk to my phone and go, okie dokie.
0: And sometimes I'll just get an okie. And I'm like, you know what? Okie. I'm okay with that because that's four letters. That's twice as much thought as an okay. Now, I also have been known to send a thumbs up emoji of maybe another color.
1: Well, that's offensive.
0: Where do you stand on that?
1: Why are you culturally appropriating the thumbs
0: up? I'm not.
1: It's a cooler thumbs up when it's not yellow.
0: My ChatGPT is obviously a man of color, and I got no problem with that. Because my best ChatGPT friends are color people, or have men of color. That's not what I meant. Men of color.
1: Oh, my God.
0: Rita just sucked in so much air, I felt it from Nashville.
1: What? Okay, Grandma Thelma, you can't say that.
0: You know what I meant. Golly, I just puckered myself.
1: Oh, my God, stop it.
0: So,
1: okay, Jimmy Carter.
0: Oh, my God. I just think people need to relax and not put so much weight.
1: I agree.
0: Into whether we say thumbs up, a colored thumbs up, emoji, or sometimes I'll even do the two exclamation points on somebody's reply because I'm like, yes, I agree wholeheartedly or a love. But like for a business, I have a lot of business texts that come through daily and I think a thumbs up is fine because that means, yes, I read your text. We'll proceed. But if it's a friendly text and it's somebody that's trying to get you to respond, I could see why a thumbs up or just an okay would tick them off a little bit.
1: Well, if you're sitting around waiting to be offended by something.
0: Oh, my God.
1: It's easy to be offended by text because it's out of context. You just pick up the phone and call somebody. Pick it up and have a conversation with them because things can be taken so different with a text. And I'm guilty of that myself.
0: Well,
1: that's remember the sales guy who went to the boss and complained about me because he said that my texts were aggressive.
0: Oh,
1: then I texted back and said, it's not my fault. You're the P word.
0: Yeah.
1: Maybe that's why he told on me technically. Okay.
0: You spelled it out.
1: Yeah, of course.
0: And then there's the text like we had yesterday where I don't use this as much anymore, but the Homer backing into the bushes.
1: I forgot what that one was even about. Oh, I know what it was.
0: Because Rita Blue has now stated what the most important things in her life are. And it is one thing we can't talk about. a 401k. I'm not in it. I was laughing so hard. And then I don't remember what you said after that.
1: I don't even know. But, do they have a boat? Do they have a 401k?
0: How big a boy are you? And I know we're talking like in code.
1: In code, yeah.
0: But yeah, Trisha had somebody stalking her page. Our friend Trisha, who's doing work for us now with us.
1: Late Trisha.
0: And we love that. We love that for her. But she had some dude like every picture. Like she showed us a screenshot.
1: 30 in a row. Yeah.
0: She showed us a screenshot of her page on Facebook where it shows you notifications. And it said, this person liked your picture. This person liked your picture. The whole page.
1: Yeah, it's like 30 notifications in a row.
0: That's a little cringeworthy, right?
1: Yeah, that's a little much. Play a little harder to get, bro.
0: And then Rita jumps in with, well, how big a boy are you? Does he have a 401k? And
1: I mean, this could all be forgiven if he has a boat and a decent 401k.
0: And is he hung like a horse? And so then I jump in, and it just got worse and worse.
1: But it always does.
0: But again, someday, like we talked about, when Rita passes or I pass and Rita's lying in state in Green Hall, the book will be dropped that day. Like you could buy a copy of our coffee table book of our text messages at her funeral.
1: We're on the text thread with Chip and Mike from Drinking Texas Nights, and they had said something about Dolly or whatever.
0: Yeah.
1: And it might have been Mike that was like, we're going to get on the air. We're going to be like, she didn't like you, and she didn't like you, and she didn't like you. And I was like, no, just read my text. I want an 8-hour broadcast of y'all just reading my text messages.
0: Oh, no, this would be like a whole weekend.
1: So people could see exactly what a horrible person I really was.
0: No, I think it gives more context to the rest of your life.
1: I stand by the fact that I think I give good text.
0: You do. You give great text.
1: But if any of that was ever to be published, talk about being canceled immediately.
0: But as long as I've known you, occasionally, you still make my eyes bulge for a second going, did she just say that? I clutch my pearls and I'm like, whoa.
1: I do like a good dirty joke.
0: Oh, hell yeah. And speaking of, well, this has nothing to do with dirty jokes. What is going on at McDonald's?
1: Oh, this is exciting news for people who like a little spice in their life. McDonald's is bringing back their spicy chicken McNuggets. Woohoo! I've never had one, but I'm getting excited.
0: I have Wendy's. I've never had McDonald's.
1: I like the Wendy's. Yeah, I like the Wendy's, but they are returning nationwide beginning tomorrow, September the 1st. They're made with the same crispy tempura coating. Say that word.
0: Tempura.
1: Tempura.
0: You got it.
1: Tempura coating as regular McNuggets, but with a spicy blend of cayenne and chili peppers. And of course, you know how this works. They're only available for a limited time. I hate that. Kind of like the McRib.
0: I think I would like these. I do like the Chick-fil-A spicy chicken sandwich. Sometimes it's even a little bit much. I do love the Wendy's spicy nuggets. And I love, look, I may be a toddler. I love McDonald's chicken McNuggets.
1: Yeah, so me too.
0: I bet I would really get into this because you still can't beat McDonald's fries and their Cokes and their cookies.
1: Yeah, but their fries have a very short shelf life.
0: Oh, yeah, you got to eat them in the drive-thru.
1: Right.
0: I mean, literally. And we were talking about TikTok and our algorithm. Last night, I clicked on one, or I watched it too long, and it was Chick-fil-A choices that are healthier than what you actually eat, because I'll get like a number one, and then sometimes I'll get like 8 nuggets on top of that. And I didn't realize all the calories that had in it, but it showed me last night, and it said things you should do instead. You know, the grilled nuggets.
1: The grilled, duh. Grilled nugget. Ugh.
0: And I can't stand the grilled nuggets.
1: I'd rather be fat.
0: I'll eat a grilled sandwich if I put buffalo on it. But I can't eat the grilled nuggets. They taste like nothing.
1: It's just a grilled thing chopped up.
0: Right. It just doesn't taste good. But I do like the Cool Wrap. And they've got that new salsa dressing, which I'm sure it's because it's salsa cream dressing. And because the word cream means it's full of crap. But it's good. I really like it. And so when I'm trying to eat a little better, I'll do the Cool Wrap. But I see this list of things that you could choose at Chick-fil-A that are better, healthy for you. Even the ice cream choices that give you better choices. And so I look at that, and then all of a sudden I start getting every restaurant healthier choices. And then the choice, which restaurants are healthier than the others. And So, I was kind of interested at the beginning, but by the end of it, I'm like, you know what? I'm just going to eat whatever the hell I like. Because good thing about GLP-1 is you don't eat a lot of it. Well,
1: if you are trying to reduce and lose weight, there are options that are better for you. Right. So I think that information is good. But sometimes if you're going to eat fast food, do you really care?
0: No. And TikTok, I don't need you serving me every freaking restaurant in the world one after another just because I looked at one, you know? That bugs me. But
1: that's how it works.
0: Let's break Don Miller news, weather, sports, and then it's time for some showbiz news with Miss Ballou. Coming up next on The Morning Show, it's Coke Radio.
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1: And good morning. Don Biller with your news headlines. Well, September begins tomorrow, but very little change in the steamy summer weather pattern, with lows each night in the upper 70s and highs each day till further notice, just above 100. Now, there is a 20% chance of a cooling shower both Wednesday and Thursday, otherwise remaining dry. Well, residents in flood-affected districts in Nepal continue to experience more high water after the region on the Chinese border suffered catastrophic losses after a massive glacier melt Wednesday. Nepal's disaster agency said yesterday that the death toll had climbed to over 800, with north of 2,000 still missing. Well, on the Chinese side, 16 more deaths were reported and over 600 missing. Now, those who survived were seen sitting in their homes with walls washed away by the floods and shoveling sludge-like mud off balconies or window frames. Others scanned the ground for items they could pick out of the mud and rinse off. Now, the U.S. State Department said that there are currently 85 Americans unaccounted for in Nepal. Only 9 have been safely evacuated, with the amount of deaths currently unknown. The agency has related that $3.6 million in emergency humanitarian assistance has been allocated, which includes up to 3 months of food for around 10,000 households. And more floods are causing issues stateside, as several people are believed to be missing in Grand Canyon National Park and dozens evacuated after parts of the canyon was hit with what was called significant flash flooding, which swept large boulders, metal structures, and other debris into the Colorado River. About a half to 1 inch of rain fell within 30 minutes in the rocky area where there is a steep drop in elevation, with just about all of it running off. Evacuations do continue this morning, as additional storms in the forecast could result in more flash flooding, debris flows, rockfall, and rapidly changing trail and river conditions. Most roads leading to the park have closed till further notice. And regarding the seemingly never-ending Iranian war, which has now passed the six-month mark, Tehran's government said the country would stand firm against what it called unjust sanctions and conspiracies, while at the same time signaling that there is a path forward through diplomacy, but it would continue to defend its national interests militarily. The leadership also related that despite President Trump's claims that their navy is destroyed, they beg to differ, stating that it is, quote, alive and well. Now, this past week, the U.S. has changed its tactics regarding the conflict, now hoping to strangle Iran economically and not militarily. And the beat goes on. In state and local news, an unfortunate disturbance in Georgetown Saturday involving an unstable man who reportedly was jumping onto passing vehicles and behaving erratically on the square. Police arrived around 1 p.m. in front of the Goldberger Diner and confronted the man. A violent struggle ensued between multiple officers and the suspect on the ground when the man allegedly reached for one of the officer's holstered guns, prompting another to shoot the suspect. The man later died at a local hospital. The chief of the Georgetown Police said fatal shootings are very rare in his city, with the last one being 6 years ago. In sports, golf, congratulations to lifetime Longhorn and world number one Scottie Scheffler, who won the Tour Championship in Atlanta yesterday, therefore securing the coveted FedEx Cup, the second of his career. For the year, he has won 3 events and 2 in the last 3 weeks. For his career, yesterday's victory was his 22nd, and most experts feel that he will, for the 5th time in a row, take home the Player of the Year award. In other sports, well, football season is officially here with high school games this past weekend and a handful of college contests, including a disappointing loss by favorite TCU in Dublin against Bill Belichick-led North Carolina. But the first full week begins Thursday with the likes of Utah, Illinois, and Colorado in action, with more on Friday night, including an SEC team playing for the first time as Oklahoma will host UTEP. Texas opens the 2026 campaign with a potentially sweaty matchup at home against Texas State at 2:30 on Saturday. In Major League Baseball, just 20-plus games remaining as we head towards September, and the AL West title still up for grabs as the Rangers will open a 3-game home series with the Athletics tonight. Houston will entertain the White Sox, and Seattle will travel to Boston to tangle with the Red Sox.
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0: Mavericks. There Goes My Heart, starting off your 8 o'clock hour. Welcome to Coke Radio, brought to you by Kalahari. Rita Blue, live from right outside of Nashville, Tennessee, this week, all week. But now it's time for Showbiz News. Take it away.
1: Okay, so did you know that Snoop Dogg has his own ice cream brand?
0: I did not.
1: Well, he does. It's called Dr. Bombay Ice Cream, and it's hiring an international ice cream taster. The job is real. It's a real job. It's been handled through a company called Deel, D-E-E-L. 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
0: A month? And they're only looking for one?
1: It is a remote position, and the applicants can apply from anywhere in the world. And it's not a publicity stunt, but here's the deal. You only have through today to apply for this job.
0: Oh, crap.
1: So basically, you can eat Snoop Dogg's ice cream for $120,000 a year. I mean, what in the world is this? But apparently, this is a real thing.
0: I love the name the title of his ice cream company. That's a great name.
1: Yeah, Dr. Bombay. But you know how this works. You have to travel. You've got to provide content constantly.
0: Right.
1: So, but you know what? Not a bad job.
0: No kidding.
1: But it is a remote position.
0: I'm in.
1: So the other day, we talked about Donna Mills. You know Donna Mills? That was Abby Cunningham from Knott's Landing?
0: Yeah.
1: And the fact that she's 85 years old, she looks absolutely fantastic. She looks 60 years old. Well, back in July, she joined OnlyFans.
0: Yeah, I saw, we talked about it, and I haven't, I'm curious. But I'm not that curious.
1: Well, in less than a month, she has made, quote, many six figures, unquote.
0: Whoa. And does she go full Monty?
1: Nope. No, it says, realize her account is not explicit. She mostly posts some behind-the-scenes pictures and older photos and glimpses into her everyday life. But she says the fans are interested in getting to know her personally and seeing what her life is like at home. She did say that one stranger request involved a little foot fetish. Somebody wanted to pay her to make a video stomping grapes.
0: Okie dokie.
1: And she said, sure, I'll do that.
0: I have a bone to pick with you and Kelly.
1: Oh, with footfinder.com?
0: Yeah, apparently Kelly told the whole all of Courtney's friends, all of our friends, all the family on Saturday about you and her's deep dive into footfinder.com and how y'all are going to start selling pictures of your feet. And I'm like, you want to check with me first? And I'm like,
1: okay, so you don't have to, you don't have to use your face. Everything can be done anonymously. You can, there's little niches like you know, feet and food. People know what the really weird niche is?
0: What?
1: Hairy feet.
0: Oh, okay.
1: I'm going to make a killing. I'm going to go make it rain at the Louis Vuitton.
0: Well, I asked her, I said, well, what about my feet? Because I have got the worst damn feet in the world, and you've seen a picture. And
1: people might be into that.
0: I mean, somebody, but that'd have to be a woman, maybe. Or don't want to think about that option there, but yeah, because, I mean, we got some feet in our family.
1: I mean, you know, I don't kink.
0: Courtney's like, can I sell my sausages?
1: And there's a whole niche for finger toes, for tingers. I mean, come on. I'm leaving money on the table.
0: Yeah, and Kelly's mom's got some feet, too. I mean, like yours. She can climb trees.
1: Do you want to hear a good Taylor Swift story that people are already jumping on her butt about?
0: Sure.
1: Okay. So Taylor Swift donated $50,000 to a GoFundMe for a heroic mom named Ashley, who sustained life-threatening injuries from helping a group of teenagers on the highway during a rainstorm back in July.
0: Right.
1: Along with the donation, Taylor said, wishing you the best recovery possible and sending love to your family. So Ashley was driving down I-95 in Rhode Island with her youngest daughter when she saw these three teenagers who were involved in an accident because their vehicle had hydroplaned. Well, Ashley pulled over to help them and get them out of harm's way. And unfortunately, she pushed one of the teens out of the way and another vehicle hit her.
0: Oh, my God.
1: She suffered multiple fractured ribs, a ruptured diaphragm, internal bleeding, And it sounds terrible. She had to undergo two major surgeries, and she's got a really long recovery ahead of her. Of course, people went and started a GoFundMe page.
0: Right.
1: And Taylor must have been scrolling through GoFundMe, or maybe somebody sent it to her. But no, publicly, she donated $50,000.
0: Good for her.
1: As of right now, the GoFundMe has raised $89,000. But the haters? She's a billionaire. She could have given them $1 million.
0: People are never happy. Or people are fake robots that just bitch to start fights.
1: Yeah. I'm just like, how can you find fault with Taylor just randomly giving somebody 50 grand?
0: Yeah. And I've seen a lot of stuff lately on TikTok for some reason, and even Instagram, that she is the offspring of a, what was it? What are they people saying? I'm sure they've said it for years, that her dad was like a devil worshiper or something like that.
1: That
0: and it's getting more traction because I'm seeing it more and more, maybe because I clicked on one of them. I didn't click at obviously, but I looked at
1: you
0: it totally too long.
1: Watched the whole thing.
0: No, yeah. Because I don't believe it at all, but it's just one of those things where, why do people love to hate her?
1: I don't know. I think it's easy. She's a pretty blonde woman, and you know, the media tormented her for years, but she admits she played into that with writing songs about her exes and blah blah blah blah blah. But yeah. You know,
0: come on.
1: I just like Taylor.
0: Yeah, I do too.
1: And this is a story that really surprised me, but did you see that Paris Hilton, of all people, made Time Magazine's list of the 100 most influential people in artificial intelligence?
0: Paris Hilton?
1: Paris Hilton.
0: Please explain.
1: If you're wondering why, her roots lie in her sex tape more than 20 years ago.
0: Yeah.
1: Since then, she has been an advocate for privacy rights. And in recent years, she's been fighting for legislation that protects victims from non-consensual digital and AI-made media, particularly porn.
0: Good.
1: Yeah, she's helped produce a docuseries on TikTok called Searching for Mr. Deepfakes.
0: Okay.
1: And it's about the investigation into non-consensual AI-generated porn sites.
0: Right.
1: She says this could happen to literally anyone, and it's already affected millions of people. Turning my pain into purpose and using my platform to help make a difference has been the most meaningful work of my life. You know, she's also done a different documentary, because whenever she was a teenager and living in New York City, and, you know, they were living like in the plaza somewhere, and she was running around being out of control. So her parents shipped her off to a boarding school,
0: right?
1: And where she said that she was abused mentally, physically, sexually abused in this, and so she's gone to Congress and changed some laws about that. So you know, Paris is she's grown now. She's a mom. She's doing good things in the world. So
0: I have no idea.
1: Find any fault with her? Yeah, yeah, for sure. Did you see this news? I kind of got excited about this one. Tom Cruise is officially returning for a sequel to Days of Thunder.
0: I saw this weekend, and I'm not a big fan of his, but I think it'd be great.
1: So he will reprise his role as NASCAR driver Cole Trickle 38 years after the original movie was released in 1990.
0: Now, isn't that where he met Nicole Kidman?
1: Yes, completely. Met and fell in love. But instead of Nicole Kidman, this movie will star Anne Hathaway. She has joined the cast and will star opposite of Tom. She will play a race team owner and an engineer.
0: Okay.
1: And this is the first time they've ever been in a movie together. But yeah, the movie will be directed by some guy named Jonathan Levine, whose credits include Warm Bodies and 50-50, ?
0: All right. Never heard of those.
1: But the movie will be produced with his longtime collaborator, Jerry Bruckheimer.
0: Oh, see, anything Bruckheimer touches is a good movie, like Transformers and those big, big movies. So this will be good.
1: Yeah, the original movie made nearly $158 million worldwide on a $60 million budget. So we don't know what the new budget will be for Days of Thunder 2, but I'm going to go watch this movie.
0: I've seen the movie probably once way back when.
1: Really?
0: I need to go watch it again.
1: Oh, no. Yeah, we used to watch it all the time.
0: Yeah, I need to go see it again.
1: And finally, since we're talking about movies, did you see the news about the Hooters movie?
0: I saw you post this, but I have no idea what you're talking about.
1: Yes, this is a real movie. It's the story of how Hooters was founded based on actual events. It follows two friends from Iowa named Ted and Lenny. Ted is trying to find a woman named Diane from a spring break commercial, so he convinces Lenny to take a road trip with him to Clearwater Beach, Florida. And and Diane will later become the first Hooters girl, which is apparently how this happened. The movie is being described as a hilarious buddy comedy and an inspiring biopic and a wild journey based on a crazy idea. The director says it's not at all what people will be expecting, and it's mostly true.
0: Cool. I didn't know. I knew it was Clearwater.
1: I would probably watch this too.
0: I would definitely watch it, but you know, it's Hooters. What can we say?
1: Yeah, yeah. So, as far as your Hollywood buzz, that's all I got for you.
0: Well, let's do this. Let's go ahead and break now, and then we'll give you more time for showbiz, and then New Music Monday.
1: Okay, sounds good.
0: We'll get that going next. It's the morning show right here at Coke Radio.
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0: Brad Paisley, this is Country Music. You got the morning show, Coke Radio. Time for Balloon Music News. Take it away.
1: Well, over the weekend, Miss Dolly Parton was officially laid to rest in a private funeral with only her immediate family. Actually, that was on Friday. Her niece, Lainey Parton, confirmed the news with a tribute of photos for her aunt Granny. She said, "It was a really hard post for me to make. I want to wait until after my granny was laid to rest yesterday before I try to put any of this into words." And I've seen so many people, you know, the Grand Ole Opry did what they called a tribute to Dolly over the weekend. And everybody in the comment sections were like, "This is the lineup. You couldn't have got anybody famous. This is disrespectful to Dolly."
0: Again.
1: Well, what people didn't understand is, you know, the Grand Ole Opry is booked 6 months to a year ahead of time. They're not going to just kick everybody off the bill and then try to get a bunch of people who are on the road playing on a Saturday night on gigs that they booked a year ago.
0: Right.
1: It was more dedicated to Dolly. I didn't watch the entire thing, but I did watch when the president of the Grand Ole Opry came out, and he talked about maybe 20 minutes, and it was beautiful. He just, what Dolly meant to the Opry, and he told some personal stories and stuff. And if you get a chance, that is up on YouTube. But yeah, I hope she got her wish. I hope she was laid to rest in beautiful white cotton, because she had been wearing those rhinestones her whole life and they were heavy and she wanted to be comfortable.
0: Now, I got a question, because this is what I took from that. Is she called her Aunt Granny?
1: Yeah.
0: Isn't it like being an Uncle Dad?
1: I don't know. But you know,
0: this is all I took out away from that. Sorry.
1: There's so many people in Dolly's family, because, you know, she had 11 brothers and sisters.
0: Oh, yeah.
1: And think about all their kids and all their kids and all their kids. And you know, from everything that everybody is saying, is that she was just like a mother to all of those youngins.
0: Yeah. Well, I mean, I love that family, and they are very close knit for that many of them.
1: Yeah, for sure. Now, did you see the story about how CNN had to apologize?
0: No.
1: Oh, this is, I think Dolly would have loved this. So CNN mistakenly aired a photo of Dolly, but instead they put up a Dolly Parton impersonator from Las Vegas instead of the real Dolly.
0: Oh, how embarrassing for them.
1: Yes.
0: But also funny as hell.
1: Of course they got called out, and the network said, "We regret the error and apologize to the Parton family." The impersonator, whose name is not here, said, "I started getting all these texts from my friends saying that I was on CNN and I couldn't believe it." And, you know, I just think Dolly would have loved that.
0: I think so, too. I mean, 100%. And that's the thing people don't realize, is how much she made fun of herself and how much she laughed at herself, including her boobs, including the sex jokes, because Bill Maher got in trouble, too, for making a sexual joke. And
1: yes, he said that the spear... Say that word, spear. Had a nipple on it.
0: Yeah. What the hell's wrong with that? She would have loved it.
1: She would have loved that.
0: Yeah.
1: She would have loved
0: people
1: that.
0: People need to relax.
1: But I get it. People are very sensitive when it comes to Dolly. But yeah, I just felt bad for some poor CNN intern that put together a photo montage and they didn't even use the real Dolly. They used the Dolly drag
0: queen. I just want to know, how'd you like to be that drag queen going, "Hell yeah, that's me."
1: Oh my gosh. Well, I have a little non-controversy story for you. This isn't real internet beef, no matter how hard people are trying to make this into internet beef. But the rapper Doja Cat was recently asked about Ella Langley, and she responded with, "I don't know what that is."
0: Okay.
1: Of course, that comment blew up online because, let's be honest, I mean, come on, Jews in Texas has been number one for 20 weeks on the Billboard Hot 100.
0: Right.
1: But Doja later clarified that she honestly just didn't know who Ella Langley was, and she wasn't trying to throw shade. She just doesn't really care for country music. But then she said she went and actually listened to the song and said, "Yes, Ella has a very pretty voice." So Ella responded in a very Ella way. She posted some pictures from the road on Instagram with a simple caption, "Ella Langley, what is that?" So it's not a full-blown feud. But over the weekend, along with a lot of people, I've seen Chris Stapleton, I've seen Zach Top, I've seen Casey Musgraves, all doing their Dolly tributes.
0: Right.
1: But she covered Jolene in concert.

0: out of all the people who have covered Jolene over the years, and there's been millions of people, everyone's covered Jolene. You know what my favorite cover is?
1: Who?
0: Do you remember Copper Chief?
1: Yeah.
0: They covered Jolene, but they told it from like a man's point of view. Yeah. I love their cover of Jolene. It's probably my favorite.
1: It's funny too. And did you watch all these things this weekend, all the Dolly tributes and 2020 and whatever
0: else? No, only because I'm just not ready.
1: Well, I guess Trisha was, and she was commenting on it. I didn't know what she was talking about. And
0: I watched a little bit of the Grand Ole Opry.
1: Yeah.
0: I saw Carly Pierce. And, you know, I appreciate that Carly Pierce was there because that's how she got her star as a teenager, singing at Dollywood.
1: Well, and was that at the Opry that Carly Pierce was singing with Parker McCollum?
0: No, that was at the ACM Honors.
1: Okay. But, yeah, I mean, there was just so much going on this weekend with tributes and stuff, and it's great. But I didn't go down those rabbit holes.
0: Well, did you see how Kacey Musgraves' stage caught on fire?
1: I heard about it.
0: Yeah, it says here that a little more pyro than she bargained for Friday night in Boston. She was performing at the TD Garden when a small fire broke out in the scaffolding above the stage after the song Golden Hour. The fire appears to have started after a sparkler-style pyro technique was used during the performance. But Kacey looked up into the flames and she joked. She says, "This looks bad." And then she said, "I have way too much hairspray to be standing under this S-word."
1: That's funny.
0: She also joked that she only likes pyro when she knows what it's going to happen. And she asked if anybody had a bedazzled fire extinguisher.
1: I thought maybe the giant nuts caught fire.
0: Thankfully, nobody was hurt, and the fire went out within a few minutes. I don't even think they put it out. I think it just went out. But it's a pretty fantastic because the lyrics to Golden Hour include, "You set my world on fire." So it was almost like it was meant to happen.
1: Good for her.
0: Good for her. And finally, did you know there's a new Todd Snyder album on the way?
1: Did not.
0: Yeah, they have announced that a new album of previously unreleased music will be released. It's called My Second Rodeo. It's a 10-track album. It will arrive on October the 9th, 2 days before what would have been his 60th birthday. The first single is called Solid Country Gold, which Snyder co-wrote with Jack Ingram back in August of 2025. So yeah, this should be pretty cool. And like I said, it'll be out on October the 9th.
1: Cool. Oh, good. We'll be watching for that.
0: Yeah. And that's my balloon news.
1: Would you like to roll into New Music Monday?
0: Sure. Let's do it. I don't have a whole lot of noteworthy things. I've only heard two of these songs, so we're going to do a little bit of a blind listen. When I saw the title of this, I immediately thought that Kacey Donahue had covered the Wade Bowen cover.
1: Exactly.
0: Of Rodeo Clown. Sounds like a completely different song.
1: Here we go. Here we go.

0: right. That's completely different.
1: You know, Little Big Town, they put out an album on Friday, and I think I pulled the wrong song. So we're going to get back to that one because I want to play the song that Adam Hood wrote.
0: Okay.
1: So hold, please. We'll go back to that one.
0: Sure.
1: We play an artist by the name of Max McNown. He's a young kid coming out of Nashville. He's not a Texas guy, but he's been putting out some pretty good stuff, and he has a new song that's called Comets, and I haven't heard this one yet.

0: Okay, I like that.
1: Do you like that?
0: I do.
1: Okay, well, I thought it sounded a little poppy, but you know.
0: Okay, you know what it does, but I still like it.
1: Yeah, yeah, yeah. Mason Lively, who we talked to last week, he put out his album over the weekend. It's the Hill Country Sounds, I believe it's what it's called.
0: I think so.
1: And it's a mixture of covers

0: again, love Wilder Blue. Can't wait to see them.
1: They're so good. They are so good. Like, they're, I don't know nothing about music, but like their harmonies, I guess that's the right word. They sound gorgeous together. Yep. I love them so much.
0: Remind me of the Eagles so much.
1: 100%. Yeah, that's exactly who I think about. And yes, I did find the little big town song I wanted to share with you. They just put out a record on Friday. It's called It's a Dying Art. And there's a song on there called Crickets that was written by Jimmy Westbrook, Philip Sweet, Brent Cobb, and our favorite, Mr. Adam Hood. And, you know, they've also recorded an Adam song, Front Porch Thang.
0: Yeah.
1: But here they are with Crickets.

0: I can hear the Adam Hood.
1: I was about to say, that is funky, like an Adam Hood song.
0: Definitely. Definitely. Cool.
1: Yeah. So lots of new music out there.
0: I like those. Good job picking our curated New Music Monday. So on that note, let's take a quick break. We'll come back with some stupid news. There's a lot of it. It is your morning show on Coke Radio.
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0: Coke. It's the home stretch, and we are the Coke Radio Morning Show. Thanks for being with us. I'm Scotty. That's Rita, and Rita's in Nashville. Right in the middle of her vacation, she decided to pop in on the morning show. Sorry about that.
1: Yeah, I'm going to be busy the rest of the week, but thank y'all so much for listening today.
0: And she's like, damn it, why did I tell them this works?
1: Exactly.
0: But anyway, a viral video out there. A dog named Bingo. Wait, a dog named Bingo? I've heard this song.
1: B-I-N-G-O?
0: That's right. Well, so what's happened in our house. He delivered a live armadillo into the family's house.
1: Oh, no.
0: Off camera.
1: Was it rolled up into a ball?
0: Well, do armadillos do that? I guess they do, don't they?
1: Yeah, to protect, heck yeah, they do.
0: Like little, what are those little ball insects that do that? But Bingo eventually...
1: Like a roly-poly.
0: Yeah, there you go. Bingo eventually listened to its owner and actually brought the armadillo out of the house. But we've had... Miley did it with Bird. Holly's done it with possums. Just, they bring them in. It's like, pay tribute to owners. Here you go. So, here you go.
7: Bingo, drop it! No! No!
1: Oh, my. Oh, my.
0: Oh, my God.
1: Bingo!
0: Bingo! Holy
7: Bingo,
0: crap.
7: Go get it.
8: Oh my God. There's an armadillo in the house. Get in the car.
0: And yes, Bingo was his name-o. But.
1: Oh my.
0: I don't think Kelly and I reacted like that when the dogs brought stuff into our house. But this is a horrifying story. 4 baby goats at a petting zoo in North Carolina tested positive for rabies.
1: Baby goats? Oh.

0: causing.
1: Oh my God. So everybody that petted them had to go have all those shots?
0: Well, here's the story.
2: These goats are my life. My animals are my life. Everybody knows my, anybody that knows me knows my animals are the most important thing in the life, in the world to me.
3: Yeah.
2: So it's hard. It was a skunk. It went through the holes. We don't know. And it's devastating. Or shoot the skunk out, let the goats out, watch the goats. They were jumping around, playing. So we're like, everything's good.
0: So, yeah, they didn't answer the question, but rabies is 100% fatal. Unless you get the shots in your stomach that are horrific. And kids and adults were exposed. So I'm sure that they had to go through the rabies protocol.
1: Oh, wow. That's terrible.
0: That is beyond terrible. And I mean, that, you know, you see, what was the musician the other day had a bat? Did you see this? Somebody was performing in concert and a bat landed on her leg. She had like fishnet stockings on. And somebody had to come remove this bat. And I don't know if they, if it was rabbit or not, but, you know, that's what you look for when animals act like they're not in character. That, like, they're normally not like they're supposed to be. They're supposed to be acting, but.
1: Like Old Yeller.
0: To honor the 60th anniversary of Star Trek, which is coming up next week, a museum in London will attempt to set the record for the most people making the Vulcan salute. You know what this is?
1: Is that the, with the V? I can't do it.
0: Yes, it's the two fingers and two fingers and makes a V.
1: Yeah. My hand doesn't do that.
0: My hand doesn't do it either, but that's different reasons. Here you go.
4: How does that Vulcan salute go? Live long and prosper.
0: Yeah, so the this museum, the September 8th, which I believe is Monday or Tuesday next week. It's a Tuesday. That is Star Trek Day. And so they're trying to do the most people doing the Vulcan salute. Well, good for them.
1: Okay. Yeah. Break the world record.
0: It's a Star Trek story. I thought I'd throw it in. Sebastian Maniscalco began posting his We Got Company podcast on YouTube yesterday. He asked Jerry Seinfeld if he'd ever had a failure in his career.
5: Yes, there was one huge failure at the beginning. I was cast to be a comic relief character on Benson in 1980 when I had just moved out to LA at the age of 26. And I did three episodes and I showed up for the fourth and I sat down at the table and I go, how come there's no script for me? And they go, you've been fired. Oh. Why are you here? And the agent didn't call me to tell me I was fired. I was already a very dedicated stand-up comedian, but that locked the safe. I went, okay, from now on, nobody else's material. Because I'm doing their crappy material and dying. So that was a failure that was a great propeller for me.
0: Never heard about that. I heard this.
1: I remember Benson.
0: Yeah, I do. I love Benson. Saw this online. There were some tense moments in the air on a flight from L.A. to Boston last Tuesday. Air traffic recordings captured a Delta captain telling the tower he was feeling sick and needed to go to the hospital.
1: I saw this.
0: And because he's talking about it. Here you go.
6: Metro Tower, Delta 437, emergency aircraft, visual 22 left.
7: Clear to land, wind 190 at Diner.
6: Alpha 10 is the gate. This is the captain. I'm the one that's ill. I'm going to taxi the jet to the gate, and then I need to go to the hospital.
7: Roger. Delta 437, you can plan to exit at Yankee 2. They'll give you the quickest route to the gate.
6: Yankee 2, left, and we'll call the ramp, Delta 437.
0: That gives me chills. You could hear the pain in his voice. And
1: I wonder if they ever said what happened. Maybe like an appendicitis or something? I don't know.
0: I never saw a follow-up, but yeah, he's flying the plane. He's like, I got to get on the ground. We have a medical emergency. And by the way, the medical emergency is me. So
1: yeah, how terrifying is that?
0: I'm curious what happened. Some people say Panda Express is an authentic Chinese food.
1: I was there on Saturday.
0: And do you like Panda Express? Because I've eaten there probably once in my life, and there's one right around the corner.
1: We have an authentic little Chinese place that we go to now, but in a pinch, you know, get you a little panda.
0: Well, we have a place that's on DoorDash that we order all the time, Hunan Lion, which is great. But I've been to Panda once, and I just... It's kind of just bland to me, but here's the CEO.
8: I take no offense at all. You know, I don't know what authenticity is. There's so many cuisines out there. Whatever sells, our guests make that decision.
0: Let the guests make the decision.
1: Their crab rangoons are pretty yummy.
0: You know, I'll give it another try someday. I just, usually when I'm craving Chinese food, just dinner and the whole family wants it and, you know, whatever. A traffic incident caused delays in Southern California last Tuesday when pallets of cheese balls, sorry, missed the second word, cheese balls.
1: Cheese balls.
0: Balls spilled out on the highway.
3: There's a lot of cheese balls in the freeway, so just be careful, guys. This whole place is damn. Okay, so drive safe.
0: Drive safe. There's cheese balls on the highway.
1: Watch out for the cheese balls.
0: There's a little traffic report. So some late night comedy from over the weekend. Here's some of the best jokes.
9: The Miss USA pageant, you all watched it, right? We had a first. Our first mom. The fact that we're still having beauty pageants, I don't know if that is going to look that good in the future, that whole thing about, hey, get out here in a bikini and answer a question about world peace. You know that? And they asked this new mom, Miss USA, about peace. And she said, yeah, could I get 10 minutes alone, please? Huh. You know who did have a good week this week? Parents. Facebook and Instagram, they're going to pony up $18 billion because, you know, this is big. This is the first time a court has ruled and people have ruled. You can't purposefully addict people, especially children, to something that's this harmful, like we did with cigarettes. They did the same thing. So there are new rules. If you're under 18, no Facebook and no Instagram between midnight and 6 a.m. when the kids will be exclusively on Pornhub.
0: Yeah. He's got a point. And some comedy, David Spade, on visiting the Phoenix Zoo on a hot day.
10: I went to the Phoenix Zoo. That's a good time. Oh, Phoenix Zoo is a good time. So I went there. It's 111 degrees. I'm the only species out walking around. There's nothing happening. It's the Phoenix parking lot. So I go there, and I see the chameleon. That's the first thing I see. And he's in this green cage, and he's totally green. And he doesn't have to be, and he doesn't know where he is, but he's green and he's committed, and I respect that attitude. He's pumped up about it too. He's like, check this out, dude. I'm totally this green. Look at me. This exact color green. This is a hard shade too. Check it out, dude. I can't pull it off much longer. Look, it's all sweaty. I'm like, good God, he made me uncomfortable. I go, hey, psst, relax. You're caught. You're in a cage at the zoo. Just kick back and be whatever color is most comfortable. Should have tried that in the jungle. Maybe he'd still be there. Seriously.
0: I'm a big fan of David Spade TV shows and his comedy like that, but his stand-up has always been kind of flat to me. But this guy, you and I both love this guy, Dusty Slay.
1: Oh, I love him.
0: On Credit Scores. And I still haven't seen a whole special of his, but I need to put that on my bucket list.
1: So fun.
11: I don't know where my credit score's at these days. I don't know a lot about credit scores, you know. I've been seeing a lot of commercials for checking your credit score. These commercials act like you can fix all your problems by just checking your credit score. They don't give you no other instructions, you know. They just want you to check it. They say things like, you don't want to live with your parents forever, do you? Well, you better check that credit score. But it's like, if you check it and it's bad, it's still bad. Like, checking don't help. Like, I'd like to see this play out in a bank somewhere, right? Like, some guy comes in to get a loan, and the banker's there, and he's like, well, Jim, your credit score's terrible. But I see here that you've been checking it a lot. Well, we appreciate that. So, here's a house.
0: I need to watch this full special, because everything pretty much we do on his is good. But on that note, we got to get out of here. Thank you, Rita, and enjoy your vacation in Nashville. Maybe we'll see you again in the morning.
1: Yeah, perhaps.
0: Perhaps. In the meantime,
1: I'll see you at 3 o'clock, perhaps.
0: Oh yeah, don't forget. Are you doing all your shows?
1: Yes.
0: Well,
1: man, I'm dedicated.
0: Well, this is not an actual vacation.
1: Unless you tell me I don't have to.
0: I mean, we kind of miss you. You got listeners, and I don't. You know, I could do it for you, but.
1: It's fine. Everything's
0: that'd be work
1: fine.
0: For me.
1: Never give up. Never give up your microphone.
0: Never give up the microphone. But we'll let you in November have an actual vacation where you don't have to even take your computer with you.
1: Okay, that'd be great.
0: That would be awesome. In the meantime, sayonara. See you tomorrow. It's the Morning Show, Coke Radio.
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1: And good morning. Don Biller with your news headlines. Well, September begins tomorrow, but very little change in the steamy summer weather pattern, with lows each night in the upper 70s and highs each day till further notice, just above 100. Now, there is a 20% chance of a cooling shower both Wednesday and Thursday, otherwise remaining dry. Well, residents in flood-affected districts in Nepal continue to experience more high water after the region on the Chinese border suffered catastrophic losses after a massive glacier melt Wednesday. Nepal's disaster agency said yesterday that the death toll had climbed to over 800, with north of 2,000 still missing. Well, on the Chinese side, 16 more deaths were reported and over 600 missing. Now, those who survived were seen sitting in their homes with walls washed away by the floods and shoveling sludge-like mud off balconies or window frames. Others scanned the ground for items they could pick out of the mud and rinse off. Now, the U.S. State Department said that there are currently 85 Americans unaccounted for in Nepal. Only 9 have been safely evacuated, with the amount of deaths currently unknown. The agency has related that $3.6 million in emergency humanitarian assistance has been allocated, which includes up to 3 months of food for around 10,000 households. And more floods are causing issues stateside, as several people are believed to be missing in Grand Canyon National Park and dozens evacuated after parts of the canyon was hit with what was called significant flash flooding, which swept large boulders, metal structures, and other debris into the Colorado River. About a half to 1 inch of rain fell within 30 minutes in the rocky area where there is a steep drop in elevation, with just about all of it running off. Evacuations do continue this morning, as additional storms in the forecast could result in more flash flooding, debris flows, rock fall, and rapidly changing trail and river conditions. Most roads leading to the park have closed till further notice. And regarding the seemingly never-ending Iranian war, which has now passed the six-month mark, Tehran's government said the country would stand firm against what it called unjust sanctions and conspiracies, while at the same time signaling that there is a path forward through diplomacy, but it would continue to defend its national interests militarily. The leadership also related that despite President Trump's claims that their navy is destroyed, they beg to differ, stating that it is, quote, alive and well. Now, this past week, the U.S. has changed its tactics regarding the conflict, now hoping to strangle Iran economically and not militarily. And the beat goes on. In state and local news, an unfortunate disturbance in Georgetown Saturday involving an unstable man who reportedly was jumping onto passing vehicles and behaving erratically on the square. Police arrived around 1 p.m. in front of the Goldberger Diner and confronted the man. A violent struggle ensued between multiple officers and the suspect on the ground when the man allegedly reached for one of the officers' holstered guns, prompting another to shoot the suspect. The man later died at a local hospital. The chief of the Georgetown Police said fatal shootings are very rare in his city, with the last one being 6 years ago. In sports, golf, congratulations to lifetime Longhorn and world number one Scotty Scheffler, who won the Tour Championship in Atlanta yesterday, therefore securing the coveted FedEx Cup, the second of his career. For the year, he has won 3 events and 2 in the last 3 weeks. For his career, yesterday's victory was his 22nd, and most experts feel that he will, for the 5th time in a row, take home the Player of the Year award. In other sports, well, football season is officially here with high school games this past weekend and a handful of college contests, including a disappointing loss by favorite TCU in Dublin against Bill Belichick-led North Carolina. But the first full week begins Thursday with the likes of Utah, Illinois, and Colorado in action, with more on Friday night, including an SEC team playing for the first time as Oklahoma will host UTEP. Texas opens the 2026 campaign with a potentially sweaty matchup at home against Texas State at 2:30 on Saturday. In Major League Baseball, just 20-plus games remaining as we head towards September, and the AL West title still up for grabs as the Rangers will open a 3-game home series with the Athletics tonight, Houston will entertain the White Sox, and Seattle will travel to Boston to tangle with the Red Sox.
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tulare dust and a farm boy's nose, wondering where the freight train goes. 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

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It's Juniper and Jen right here on Austin, Texas Country Coke Radio. Hey guys, it's Rita Ballou. Welcome to the Rita Ballou Experience. Well, we'll be hanging out together all the way until 7 o'clock, just playing your favorites like Leroy Parnell.

0: Austin, Texas country. It's Coke Radio. Hey guys, it's Rita Ballou. I'm going to let you in on a little secret. I am not in Texas. Nope. I am doing the show live all week from Nashville, Tennessee. That sounds very, very fancy, but let me tell you, I'm in my mother-in-law's closet. So if I sound a little bit different, it's because I'm still trying to work with all the little knobs and buttons on my remote equipment. So bear with me and stick around. More music on the way. Robert Earl Keane, Miss Barbara Mandrell, and Tristan Robertson. Those and so many more coming up next.
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does. No, he does not. It's Zach Top on Austin, Texas Country Coke Radio. How about little Willie and Waylon? We'll hear them both coming up together after Miss Caitlin Butts.

Austin, Texas country. It's Coke Radio. Rita Ballou here on your Monday, doing it live from Nashville, Tennessee. But I want to remind you to tune in each and every weekday at noon for the Classic Cafe. That's where we spoon feed you 60 full minutes of the good old good one.

0: Riley Green. New music from Mr. Green. That's Just Me. That's going to be the name of his new album coming out very, very soon. So I know it's only Monday, but it's never too early to start planning your Thursdays, especially Thursday before Labor Day, because we're throwing us an early Labor Day party Thursday night at the Back Porch Social in Round Rock. Taking the stage will be Miss Jessie Lee. She starts at 8 and plays till 10. And as always, it is free at the Back Porch Social in Round Rock.
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1: 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I hope he had a good lawyer. There's Kojo right here on Hill Country 104.7. The music rolls on with the trailer song. 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
0: George Strait, Casey Musgraves, Reckless Kelly, Kevin Fowler, Waylon Jennings, Cody Johnson, Brooks and Dunn, Miranda Lambert, real country. Coke FM.

William Clark Green and his latest. That one is called Good Time. Hope you heard it here first on Austin, Texas Country Coke Radio. So guess what I got, y'all? I got tickets for you to go and see Mr. Kevin Fowler. That's right, the redneck messiah is rolling through town, and I can get you in the gates of the hot spot for free. Stick around, I'll make you a winner coming up after King George.

0: get it. George Strait with One Night at a Time. Well, it's going to be One Night at a Time at a Kevin Fowler Show at the Hotspot in Cedar Park on September the 18th. Would you like to go? 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

Mr. Leroy Parnell on the road, which, by the way, I am. If I sound a little bit different, it's because I am doing the show live and remote from Nashville, Tennessee, in my mother-in-law's walk-in closet. It's kind of fun in here, actually.

0: getting nothing but amazing, wonderful feedback on that song. It's brand spanking new from Matt Castillo. It's called Don'tcha. So if there's something special I can play for you today, please let me know. You know how this works. 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

always, that song is going out to Greg and his spiky blonde highlights. That is Timothy Howells on Austin, Texas Country Coke Radio. We are gearing up for the drive at 5. It's 75 minutes of commercial-free music, and it's headed your way. Coming up after Jamie Johnson, this is In Color on Coke Radio.

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We are smack dab in the middle, maybe a little past the middle of the drive at 5. 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

new music from the Josh Abbott Band. That one is called Fan of You. Now, speaking of the Josh Abbott Band, I've got tickets for you to see those guys, along with Kenfo and the Logan Papp Band. Hang tight, I'll make you a winner coming up after the Desert Road.

0: Austin, Texas country, it's Coke Radio. Hey guys, it's Rita Ballou, and the Josh Abbott Band is going to be playing a great benefit. It's called the Barrels, Boots, and Heroes, and it's happening at the Carter Creek Winery in Johnson City on October 3rd. They'll be there with Ken Foe as well as the Logan Papp Band. 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

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I tell you, I've fought tougher men, but I really can't remember when. He kicked like a mule and he bit like a crocodile. 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He said, son, this world is rough, and if a man's gonna make it, he's gotta be tough. And I know I wouldn't be there to help you along. So I give you that name and I said goodbye. I knew you'd have to get tough or die. And it's that name that helped to make you strong. Yeah. He said, now you just fought one hell of a fight, and I know you hate me and you got the right to kill me now, and I wouldn't blame you if you do. 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

0: 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And if I ever have a son, I think I'm gonna name him Bill or George, anything but Sue. I still ain't that man.
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I'll be seeing him on my birthday up in Chicago, Illinois. Yes, that's a long way to go to see Garth, but I'm going to go anyway. The music rolls on with this week's number one song on Texas radio. It's David.

Radney Foster would just call me lonesome on Austin, Texas Country Coast Radio. Hey guys, it's Rita Ballou, and I got that hot new song from Kyle Park. It's called One Hit Wonder, and I'll play it for you coming up after Shenandoah right here on Austin.

0: 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That is his new one. We hope you heard it here first on Austin, Texas Country Coke Radio. So I want to remind you that tonight during their local music spotlight, Chip and Mike on Drinkin' Texas Nights will be featuring the musical stylings of the one and only Juan Lobo. I'm talking about John Wolfe. It starts at 8 o'clock, so y'all be listening.
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0: Summer isn't over yet, and neither is the fun at Kalahari Resorts and Conventions in Round Rock. 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
2: 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Tanya Tucker, Asleep at the Wheel, Jack Ingram, Wade Bowen, plus other music guests and celebrities will be on hand. 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Baby, this
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Ho Wetzel and Ella Langley wraps up my time here with you on a Monday. Thank you so much for listening, and I'll see you tomorrow morning, bright and early from Nashville, Tennessee, when I hang out with Scotty Bennett on Coke in the Morning. But I leave you with a little King. Here's George Strait with Blue Clear Sky. See y'all tomorrow. Stick around for Drinkin' Texas Night.